0: ain't that boring. 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
1: Big shit. What, I'm supposed to take this and go shopping?
0: If I'm so boring, then what you know, why you with me?
1: First of all, I ain't impressed by that. I'm with you because I'm boring too. All right?

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But what I do for you is never right. 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

candles lit, slow jams, I'm just living life. 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

0: Turning to that breaking news from overnight, another string of gun violence across the city. Police now investigating a shooting late last night in East Harlem.
1: 4:43, breaking news out of Brooklyn, where a popular rapper was shot and killed overnight. He was set to release a mixtape on June 6th. The NYPD has not released any information on the search for

0: It's time for spring cleaning.
1: Everybody wanna be talking until we heard shit. 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

Why you lying to homie, telling him I'm just a friend? 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
1: Tembo.
0: Machine.
1: You know what the f*** is up, right?

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1: Your call has been forwarded to an automatic voice message system. At the tone, please record your message. When you have finished recording, you may hang up or press 1 for more options.
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2: 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Up at 7 in the a.m., I be moving early. They say they from the mud, that's why they do you dirty. Give them a black eye like they was in a group with Fergie in the booth working numero uno like a Peruzzi jersey. 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

0: Still I'm wealthy, I'm moosh, I'm feeling stealthy. Deep thinker, street scriptures to each listener. My household strong, ain't got a single weak fixture. We build up the team and you hit it at peak pinnacle. The things that I speak in each interview teach. 10 of you stay grounded, you need minerals. The earth is a blessing. Learning this lesson is surely tested. Thirsty then quench it, but be careful cause some thirst can murder a friendship. 50% return on investment, surely assessed it. Work if it's worth your attention. Don't do it if it's not though. The road to the top loaded with potholes, so stay focused like the stroke of Picasso. Notebooks for the quotables, every moment is partial. I'm underground, I do it all myself. I'm still sending clothes in a parcel. Nothing above me, heart of a martyr. Rock cafe in Prague, sipping sparkling water. Carne asada is the only beef I'm worried about. Turning down tours if they ain't generating 30,000 or more. Who's holding the power cord? Where the plug at? What? New connects, I love that. Rats turn to Pantangeli in the tub. Bloodbath like nepo bitches from the hills. Can't get enough bag, dumb cash. This paper got you pinned, thumbtack. I run laps around them, fuck the money. I study this shit, really love rap. Since I rode the number 3 without a bus pass.
1: Already rich to still wealthy, dude.

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0: Shit, you know, just put me on. Get that light, though.
1: Yo, I got you right here.
0: My nigga. Oh, shit.
1: Oh, shit.
0: Bro, you ain't doing nothing, yo.
1: Shut the fuck,
0: yo.

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0: Shit, you know, I'm just putting it on. 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
1: Yo, I got you right here.
0: My nigga. Oh, shit.
1: Oh, shit.
0: Bro, fuck, you ain't doing nothing, yo.
1: Shut the fuck, yo.
0: That's a bullshit, man. Fuck the police.

0: I know you different. I know you different. I know a lot of people don't execute, but you one of them ones. But you know what else I know? I know a bigger storm comes to the ones who really believe. I know the enemy knows that God chose you, and I know the enemy knows your name. He knows that God sent you to do a mighty thing on this earth, and it's going to derail all his plans. So he throwing the book at you. He throwing the kitchen sink at you. He say, you believe, I need you to prove it, dog. It ain't going to be no glory without the story. So I'm going to need you to prove that you are who you say you are. I need you to prove that your God is who he say he is. Because if he ain't, you going down. But I'm here to tell you right now, you are who you say you are. He is who he say he is. The devil's just trying to get you to believe that you ain't. If he can get your mind, he can get your life. Keep your eyes on God. Keep your eyes on the vision. Keep your eyes on the promise. And I promise you that he will see you through. He prepares a table for you in the presence of the enemy. Ah!
1: You ain't a step to the side. You got no money to etch up by God. I'm

Yo, Mike Martinez, Jesus Borgia. Better get your balls just right. 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Ain't talking Sam Barr. JM Forever. Flag the beach. Watch your back, son. Yo. The Valdosta sessions were recorded in Al Morocco in a day trip. The 90s car with a corona.

0: God charging this in a dog.
1: Jay Bella, the great one.
2: Hey. Up at 7 in the a.m., I be moving early. They say they from the mud, that's why they do you dirty. Give them a black eye like they was in a group with Fergie in the booth working numero uno like a Peruzzi jersey. Be about the work before it trouble you. Too many L's, put them together before I'm a W. Woo shit, sticking to my paper more than glue sticks. 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

0: life, still I'm wealthy, I move shh, I'm feeling stealthy. Deep thinker, street scriptures to each listener. My household strong, ain't got a single weak fixture. We build up the team and you hit it at peak pinnacle. The things that I speak in each interview teach. 10 of you stay grounded, you need minerals. The earth is a blessing. Learning this lesson is surely tested. Thirsty then quench it, but be careful cause some thirst can murder a friendship. 50% return on investment, surely assessed it. Work if it's worth your attention. Don't do it if it's not though. The road to the top loaded with potholes, so stay focused like the stroke of Picasso. Notebooks for the quotables, every moment is partial. I'm underground, I do it all myself, I'm still sending clothes in a parcel. Nothing above me, heart of a martyr. Rock cafe in Prague, sipping sparkling water. Carne asada is the only beef I'm worried about. Turning down tours if they ain't generating 30,000 more. Who's holding the power cord? Where the plug at? What? New connects, I love that. Rats turn to Pantangeli in the tub. Bloodbath like nepo bitches from the hills. Can't get enough bag, dumb cash. This paper got you pinned, thumbtack. I run laps around them, fuck the money. I study this shit, really love rap. Since I rode the number 3 without a bus pass.
1: From already rich to still wealthy.

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0: on Google though.
1: You know what I'm saying? Make it easier to say like this when you appreciate the one you with, right?

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But you know what else I know? I know a bigger storm comes to the ones who really believe. I know the enemy knows that God chose you, and I know the enemy knows your name. He knows that God sent you to do a mighty thing on this earth, and it's going to derail all his plans. So he's throwing the book at you. He's throwing the kitchen sink at you. He say, you believe, I need you to prove it, dog. It ain't going to be no glory without the story. So I'm going to need you to prove that you are who you say you are. I need you to prove that your God is who he say he is. Because if he ain't, you going down. But I'm here to tell you right now, you are who you say you are. He is who he say he is. The devil's just trying to get you to believe that you ain't. If he can get your mind, he can get your life. Keep your eyes on God. Keep your eyes on the vision. Keep your eyes on the promise. And I promise you that he will see you through. He prepares a table for you in the presence of the enemy. 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
1: Between 3 and 7, baby, come on.
0: Yo, man, I told you this was my man's right here. I'm sorry. I brought him here.
1: You a young kid. 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

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And for that, I always love you.

In my sock, rock a Gen 5. On my phone, told her chill, take it easy. 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Not the dick, from the A, the K to B's. Like a rock band to the clip drop on an ATV in my Gucci flops.

0: Yo, your stomach changed like mad times. 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
0: Yo, man. 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

kid. One, two, one, three, one, one, one, two, one, three, one, one, one, two, one, three, one, one, one, one, one, one, one, one, one, one, one, one, one, one, one, one, one, one, one, one, one, one, one, one, one, one, one, one, one, one, one, one, one, one, one, one, one, one, one, one, one, one, one, one, one, one, one, one, one, one, one, one, one, one, one, one, one, one, one, one, one, one, one, one, one, one, one, one, one, one, one, one, one, one, one, one, one, one, one, one, one, one, one, one, one, one, one, one, one, one, one, one, one, one, one, one, one, one, one, one, one, one, one, one, one, one, one, one, one, one, one, one, one, one, one, one, one, one, one, one, one, one, one, one, one, one, one, one, one, one, one, one, one, one, one, one, one, one, one, one, one, one, one, one, one, one, one, one, one, one, one, one, one, one, one, one, one, one, one, one, one, one, one, one, one, one, one, one, one, one, one, one, one, one, one, one,

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0: to Jay-Z, to Andre, to West Side Gun for making me want to just rap again. 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

0: 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Bullets fly on a sidewalk filled with people near Yankee Stadium.
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0: Graffiti, garbage, a daily fight for dignity.
2: A shocking rash of gun violence tonight. An off-duty cop is shot while trying to break up a robbery in the Bronx.
3: Exclusive video of the bathroom where police shot and killed a teenager in the Bronx.
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0: control, yo.
1: It's crazy because the government will take me and use me to their advantage, you know? 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
3: Come in here.
1: This call is subject to recording and monitoring. To accept charges, press 1. To refuse charges, thank you for using T-Netics. You may start the conversation now.

0: shouldn't be on the phone anyway. 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
1: Yo, yo. 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

0: yo, it's Benny the fucking Butcher, Big Griselda, Big BSF. 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
4: It's summer.
5: Burr, burr, burr, burr, burr, burr, burr, burr, the word.
4: As everybody, we outside. We outside, as they say.
6: Well, they still
4: but we still inside, well, but we
6: when
4: outside.
6: When they were using that, I was inside. I didn't want
4: to. Why do they use that terminology?
6: Well,
4: we outside. You ain't got nowhere to go?
5: People
4: you homeless?
5: To act well, all hype.
6: It helps from COVID. People were indoors.
4: Not necessarily. People were outside. Just that we had masks on.
6: Not me. Masses.
4: Masses.
6: What's masses?
4: That's what we wear on
6: master?
4: Our face.
6: You, what are you, rape? What are
4: no.
6: you, slave?
4: No. Yeah, and technically, yeah, we still in slavery.
6: Well, we ain't going there today.
4: We just
5: this ain't just about black people, then. It's about the whole human race.
6: I said it's mask. No, no,
4: no masses we had
6: no,
4: on.
6: No,
4: it was a
6: no,
4: group of people.
6: It's just
5: oh,
6: mask.
4: Oh, with an S?
6: No S.
7: No S.
4: Even if a group of people, it's past mass. Tense. Mask.
8: Not even a group of people.
6: He's not playing, ladies and gentlemen. I'm looking at right in this camera.
4: I'm dead up serious.
6: And I'm dead up serious.
4: M-A-S-K-E-S. Mask.
8: No, no, mask.
6: Damn, damn, damn. I'm playing
4: if a group of people so. Have more mask, they call it maskers, right?
6: Are you serious?
8: Is this mask?
6: You can't be serious. At Charles, I'm not serious. Mike, can you
5: I just said a group
7: man,
5: of people.
7: Listen, I got no man. Contribution to this one.
6: No, a group. There's certain words
4: in the dictionary,
6: like Phoenix, right? It's not
4: Phoenix.
6: Phoenixes. Like it,
4: I wouldn't
6: Phoenix.
4: Say Phoenixes.
6: Well, if you Phoenix is a
4: it's a city.
6: It's more than that, though.
4: What's right?
6: All right, masses, as Rodeo said. Anyway, moving on.
8: Oh my God.
6: People were indoors then, so the term was when you was outside that you was doing something against the norm. But for those who don't know, when COVID hit for me, I didn't leave my house for almost a month.
4: It was no way to go anyway. So
6: I didn't leave.
5: I left my house.
6: I worked out in the house.
4: You didn't go to the market.
6: I let Renee do that.
4: Oh, so you let her be open prey. You let her be open prey.
8: She went out, she brought back in.
6: That's true. But I went to the store. I'm joking.
5: You
6: but
5: know
6: I
5: the mean, best part?
6: Huh?
5: The best part?
6: What's the best part?
5: Racing down FDR Drive, getting down all the way to the end in 11 minutes.
4: I worked because I was a
5: 11.
4: I was a first
5: minutes.
4: Responder. It was wow. You could have parked any. You could have parked in the middle of the street. They wouldn't even stress it.
6: Some crazy visuals. Crazy. I was on you know social media the other day and they showed somebody who's in Times Square in the middle of that and it was just like
4: I Am Legend.
6: It was like yeah. I Am Legend, which
7: like
6: is
7: like I Am Legend.
6: It's
7: right.
6: You know, but
4: I thought I saw time. A tumbleweed. Go
6: maybe.
5: Maybe.
4: You up there practicing?
8: Put your hands up. Because
6: when I hear people talk about yeah, back in 20, and I'm like, do we not remember what we were going through in 2020, 2021? People, it's just nobody was doing nothing.
8: Selective memory.
6: It really is.
4: But
6: thank
4: it feels
6: you,
4: like
6: backstage.
4: It's a long time, but it's not.
6: It does, but it doesn't.
5: 4 years later.
8: Because during that time, we was just going through a lot. People was just passing away. Jobs was closing. Companies going out of business.
4: No bills.
5: Some of those businesses are still out of business.
4: That was a good time.
8: No, bills were still going, and it was
4: they
8: going
4: They put
8: up.
4: It on hold, but now the no, government's cut.
6: It was only some math for vengeance.
8: It was only certain things they put on hold, not everything. Your comment wasn't put on hold.
4: Yeah.
5: But one of the biggest things is that now you see all the bigger stores
4: going out of
5: business, closing yeah. 100 stores here.
6: There's still a trickle-down effect from that.
5: You, yes.
6: You know, we have not gotten out of it from an economic standpoint. I mean, people, things are starting to, you know, rev back. But again, those big box, we call them big
4: but
6: box
4: businesses. You know, I love Amazon, but Amazon is a giant. Amazon is like a blob. It just,
8: but you got to remember, Amazon is just the distributor. you still got the smaller stores that's inside of it. Well, so it's like Amazon's the mall.
4: Right.
8: And then you got everything else inside that store.
4: Because a lot of stores are going through Amazon because they figure, why pay rent? Why pay employees? Why pay compliance when I just could just have Amazon, but get my little warehouse and just be shipping through Amazon?
5: Honestly, I can't even imagine a world without like clothing stores. Like, imagine you have a wedding to go to, and you're like, "Damn, I need a dress today," right? And you go. And there's nothing. You got to wait to get something online.
8: But you know what? I'll be honest with you. If you look at it, technology has moved up so much. Because look at those glasses spots that, you know, that they, you know, there was a gap, glasses to go or something like that.
6: A kiosk, like?
8: Yeah, no, not even a kiosk. They go on, you get the app, and then you can just choose which frames you want and just show the, and just put the camera towards yourself. And then you can see it come up on your face and see how you like it.
4: Yeah.
8: So a lot of those are happening. Even with some clothing stores, even like a workout thing now.
5: Yeah.
8: You have that virtual workout mirror that they have, and so with everything is going on.
7: And how you ride the bike and you riding with 900 other people, but you in your bedroom.
8: Yeah.
6: Well, if we, you know, again, we're old enough to remember the Jetsons. So this was stuff that was put in cartoon form, discussed many years ago, and now we're living it. The reality is that retail was once theater, right? While, yes, we know people went to go shop, people also went to go browse and get out the house. That's
4: go steal.
6: That, too. In the 80s, the malls were like the place to be. It was just like, didn't matter if you was going to buy a bunch of stuff or just wanted to hang out and just get a hot dog. Yeah. It was some place to be.
4: Just
6: through
4: to
6: the
4: go.
6: Technology era of, and now it people seeming that, even though time has never changed, right? We still got 24 hours in a day. People seem to have lost the aspect of slowing down and the time aspect of just enjoying the scenery or taking a walk or having an ice cream. Now people want an instant. And what has transpired is that Amazon has provided instant. The biggest movie company, biggest TV company, excuse me, is not a TV network. It's Netflix. You know, the biggest, you know, things are not what they once were. You know, YouTube is now part of our TV vernacular. It's not like we turn channels anymore, but you can turn on and put on TV. There's no need for cable anymore because
4: of apps. The apps has taken over.
6: So
4: cable.
6: We put everything in an instant. Even our foods and some of the things that are going on with the process of foods that are making us sicker or killing us. I know that's a big step thing.
5: Yeah.
6: But these are things that are, you know, we're living faster. I mean, people go, oh, wow, it was just New Year's. Yeah, because time hasn't changed, but our mindset has sped, and that has affected everything we do.
8: Well, even with the time, even with our mindset, it's just that the fact that when you're not doing the usual thing, because a lot of people now are working from home. And when you're working from home, time does tend to go a little faster. Even though you're working from home, you can take a little break here and there. You're not in the thing. Yeah, you're not in the same situation of being in the office. So before you know it, and I know it happens to me, I lose track of days. Right. I'm like, what's today again? Wednesday? Thursday?
6: Well, I've been working remote before COVID. I was working remote for many years. And the thing about working remote is that, and there's even studies that have been done with this, people actually work harder when they work remote. Because
8: you work more.
6: Longer because you have this feeling that you're not in the office and you know you have to kind of prove trust.
4: What group of people did they ask, blacks or whites, this question?
5: Oh my god,
6: they didn't. The study didn't give off. I'm sure they could probably drill down on it.
8: it's not a fact that you got to prove yourself. It's more to the fact that you can work anytime you want.
6: But don't you ever feel working from home? And I know sometimes it's me. Like, I work in my day job, I work a West Coast clock, right? So technically, 9 a.m. is 6 a.m. for me, right? So I, even though I'm up and I'm working and stuff like that at 10, it's 7 a.m. Pacific, I feel still I got to start doing something because, like, what I'm going to do? I'm sitting here, you know, what I'm going to do?
8: Nope.
6: I got to work. And I know that's just me. I have met that. Even now, in all these years, I still have that mental guilt.
8: But the whole thing is that maybe also depend on what type of work you do. Mm-hmm. You do sales. Right. So your mindset is always into that.
6: Right.
8: As a computer programmer, I get up when I can get up anytime when the spurs hit me and then just want to take care of something real quick or do what I want to do. So it doesn't really hit me in that same fashion as it would hit you.
6: Staying with that theme, Mike, has a remote work and, you know, ordering Peapod for our groceries and, you know, having our medicine shipped, has it made us lazier as a society?
7: Absolutely. It's made us lazier as a society. It's made us less able to accommodate to the varied circumstances of life. You think about it. If I don't leave the house, then I don't run the risk of getting stuck behind a broke down car. So now I don't figure out that if I get off here, go make a left and a right, double back around and come back up on the other side and take the service road from the other side. Right, so now there's a whole level of ingenuity and
6: so
7: and problem
6: our brains are not functioning at peak performance.
7: Right, they're not functioning. But conversely, going back to the previous point, there was once a saying, and the saying was that the greatest economic phenomenon in society is war. Mm. Right, so up to about the Vietnam War. Yeah, Vietnam War, maybe you go a little past, Grenada doesn't really count. Like, war made money. It always has. Whatever you need to make a plane, now you got Boeing, Lockheed Martin, you got four other companies, right? Yeah. You need steel, you need aluminum, you know, Sally the Riveter, right, from World War II, and women working, men working, right? So what as time became compressed, whatever reasons you want to imply, war is still the greatest economic phenomenon. The only difference is that that economic is not being spread because there's no need to.
6: Right. There's right? no physical.
8: It depends on who's profiting from it.
7: Right.
8: Because if you're in the war, you're not profiting. That's
7: right.
8: the whole big
7: right.
8: thing.
7: Right. That's true. Right. So you're not profiting. So I look at the fiscal shift of society and the way things are going a little differently now. So now, you know what? You're not driving. Right. You're not taking mass transit. You're working from home. Right. So from that perspective, there's money lost. But now if you have an air conditioner in the house that's broke or only runs coal for a few hours, well, you know what? I'm going to work. I'll be at work for 8, takes an hour to get there, hour to get back. That's a 10 plus hour day. Maybe I stop. By the time I get home, the air conditioner really only runs coal for 4 hours, but I'll be home. And I'll use those 4 hours and then I leave in the morning and go to work. Now, here's the fiscal shift. Now I got to call the HVAC guy. Now the HVAC guy, here comes a trade, right? So one of the few trades that are still popular, or trades that are still, you know, available for employment. Well, now that I'm going to be home, I got to have the HVAC guy come in. I got to have the electrical guy come in. He got to step the box up. I got to bring another line in off the street. These are, again, here's a fiscal shift from being home, right? Cable company got to hire some more installers because now everybody needs
6: the use of goods. Right.
7: You know,
6: that's why I call you Mike. That's why you Mike the moderator, because I that is a complete shift. That is a 360. That's a Luca three-pointer from the logo, right? Because that makes a ton of difference. That now, right, we're now using these resources harder because there's no break in the day.
7: Right. Remember a couple years back, everybody was talking about, well, nobody wants to go to trade schools, and the trades are going by the way. Now all of a sudden, I know somebody that deals in aluminum, making vents for HVAC, right? Kid fresh out of high school, right? Making more money than his brother who just got out of college and is looking for a gig. Here, this kid is making leaders in what's the thing called, the return, making airflow return vents for, he killing it. And like,
6: the ladies must love him.
8: But you know what? But the whole thing was, all those trades always made a lot of money because not too many people know how to do electricity, how to do their own plumbing, or how to fix their own cars anymore.
6: Me.
8: So, yeah, we know. So a lot of those people don't know how to do those things. We'll get somebody else to do. Now, back on what you were saying about, yeah, working from home, the other thing that, the other key to that is also, we spend a little bit more due to the fact that we don't have to pay for the transportation to get to work. We don't have to pay for food at work or eating out much like that no more. And so now,
7: you're home.
8: So now you look at it, you may go out shopping a little bit more, or you might order offline more,
4: yeah.
8: And then you get more stuff that's out there that you don't need.
4: But the thing is that we do our show in New York. The mayor of New York insisted that people need to go back to the work, because now the real estate of Manhattan is suffering because there's so many open, abandoned, high-rise buildings. Now they change a lot of buildings into living condition buildings because they can't get businesses to
8: He gave up on that. He been gave up on that.
6: He wants to get reelected. It's not about being reelected.
8: He saw that a lot of companies.
4: He said they were going to start finding companies, employees.
6: Can't do that to privacy.
8: You can't do that. And that's where most of the money.
4: And also
8: came.
4: Now people complain because in New York now the congestion price is supposed to go in effect in July.
6: Correct.
8: Yeah.
4: Or June. What is it? July?
6: I think it's June right
8: it's
6: now.
8: It's the end of June.
4: Because they already got the polls up and everything.
6: Effect from losing money from people not.
8: Honestly, nah, no.
6: That was for transit.
8: That was on ever since the time of Bloomberg, but it got kept getting pushed back.
7: That's right. Abraham, who was right before Bloomberg? Dinkins didn't really deal with it.
8: No, it wasn't Dinkins. It was Giuliani.
7: A lot of, over the course of time, you've heard more and more about putting tolls on the free bridges, right?
8: Correct.
7: 59th Street, Kosciuszko, Williamsburg. Brooklyn, Manhattan. You've heard a lot about that. So this is kind of that. I just find it interesting that New York, the last state to make wearing seatbelts mandatory, first state to make you put your picture on your driver's license on your right. So it's always now we the first city with congestion pricing, right? So at $15,
4: a lot of people that live in Jersey are complaining because they already got to pay to come into the city. Now I got to pay another fee after I pay to go underneath the tunnel or across the bridge.
6: Well, if you listen to Backstage, you work remotely and that and that. But we got a great show for you today. A lot of great interviews, a lot of great conversation. The best team in radio. Lock in and enjoy.

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4: We're back on the ride now. We're now still joined by the best in the radio. We have a special guest. It's a young lady who comes from royalty, second generation in the music game. She's creating her own lane. And it's all about her right now on the best team in radio's couch. Welcome the lovely, super talented Miss Vina Love.
5: What's Hello. Going on? Hello. Thank you so much for having me. That was a fire intro. I love that.
4: That's what I do.
6: Yeah, he's just a hype man. Yeah, he's hype man. He owes your daddy some money. All right?
4: Say that.
5: I'm collecting, Dad. I'm collecting. I got you, Dad. Thank you very much.
4: Party back in like 98.
6: It's a lot of interest, baby. It's a lot of interest.
4: Well, thanks so much for coming, Vina. I appreciate it.
5: Thank
4: Big shout out to
5: O
4: for making it happen. Yeah. You're doing so much as an artist. And really, I think, again, what I'm proud of what you're doing, you're connecting your own lane. It's like, yeah, you know, my father's my father, but Vina's Vina. Talk about what's going on now, what's currently happening, 2024 style.
5: I'm doing so much right now. And it's almost like, something, it's like I expected it, but the way that it's going, mm-hmm. when you planting your seeds, right. you don't really know what is going to sprout.
4: Right.
5: And I feel like right now that's what I'm in. Like, things are just happening and I'm having so much fun. Mm-hmm. I'm not being so strategic as I've been throughout my career. And yeah, I'm having a ball. It seems to be working right now. Everybody else seems to be having fun with me. Mm-hmm. So I'm enjoying it. I'm dropping my singles, preparing to drop my tape, also preparing for my album next year. So I'm just
4: So would you say that before... You know, was it a struggle? Was it just, you know, from a standpoint trying to say I belong and I'm not just, you know, the daughter of a legend? I mean,
5: absolutely.
4: So now you're kind of in your own zen. Like, I can be me. Mm-hmm. I put out what I want to put out. Mm-hmm. I'm not a baby. I'm a grown woman.
5: Exactly. That's exactly what I feel.
7: The one thing I want to know, how hard is it to follow behind your father?
5: I'm so my father's daughter that I don't even think I have that mindset because he's not like, I've never seen that before. Mm-hmm. Like, pick something and follow it. Like, I never was raised to be like that. So even when my dad is like, all right, you kick a pre, you DJ. Like, I'm not a DJ. Like, please. So it was like, you know, like I always looked at it as two different things, but I definitely always took heed that we are in the same industry and you do know things that I probably have never even seen before. So the advice I take, but I do know, like, I do understand that my journey is my journey as his was his. Mm-hmm. So I think we definitely agree with each other in that sense. And
6: you got to make your own mistakes.
5: Exactly. You know, yeah.
8: Explain to us a little bit about your upbringing, right? Because, you know, I'm sure a lot of us are a little curious.
5: Mm-hmm. So I was raised in Harlem. I went to school in Harlem. My parents separated at a certain point in life. And when they separated, me being in Harlem, you end up becoming almost like a product of your environment in a sense. Yeah. But my mom and my grandmother kept me so heavy into dance school. Mm. So I was always dancing. I always had shows. I was always on stage. So I fell in love with entertainment before I even understood what talent was, in a sense. Mm-hmm. And then with my dad being on tour and things like that, I didn't even understand what that was. Like, I just remember seeing him. And there's this tour bus. And there's all these guys. And it's like, uncle this. Mm-hmm. Then you get older and it's like, Girl, that was LL Cool J. Girl, that was Jay-Z. Girl, and it's like, oh, wait a minute. Like, a I wasn't, yeah, like, you feel me?
6: Get I didn't this process child all off these this things bus, man.
5: Until I got older, so I got the best of both worlds.
6: Right,
5: like,
6: right.
5: I went to public school, but I also understood what it meant to be a celebrity kid, but my parents made sure I was a normal
6: First
5: person.
6: First of all, before we go any further, let the people know who your dad is.
5: My father is the greatest of all time, DJ K. Capri.
6: K. Capri!
5: I was going to do your tag, but I feel like only you could do that, so I'm going to just leave that to you.
9: I made a lot of money in college selling Kid Capri tapes, so thank you for that. Mm-hmm.
10: So going back again, going back to, as Steph mentioned, your youth days, doing the dance class and stuff like that, was it a situation where you felt pressure? Or maybe you was just so young that you didn't even really know it was
5: real? Yeah, no. I didn't grow up thinking about it like, oh, I'm a celebrity's kid. I just knew, like, all right, I love to dance. My only competition is in these rooms. Mm-hmm. So I really take a lot of pride in my parents for that, for not, like, putting that pressure on me.
10: Right.
5: I didn't even realize what was going on till I got to a certain age and certain people started saying certain things. Now I'm on Google like, wait, what you mean? Like, my dad is a what? Like, what are you talking about right now? You start to understand what's going on. And I think being an adult now, being a grown woman now, it kept me really, really grounded. And I'm grateful that I still grew up in Harlem.
10: Yeah.
5: Like, I'm grateful I could say I'm the Harlem princess
10: Core
5: because
10: roots.
5: You know, it's actually, I'm actually rooted in that. But then I'm also deeply rooted in the music. Mm-hmm. I'm really deeply rooted into the business because of what my parents instilled
6: in me. You grew up as a regular, ordinary kid.
5: Exactly.
6: You wasn't on a plateau and thought you was better than anybody.
5: Mm-hmm.
6: And that's why now that you're a woman, you now can see for yourself how your upbringing is, but how everything is around you.
5: Mm-hmm.
6: Some people that born up as celebrity kids, they can't find their way where they get to adults because they constantly think they supposed to be as a child. What's that word? You got to be catered or something like that?
10: If you
5: they
10: say
5: become
10: so,
5: entitled.
6: Well, yeah, catered.
5: Like
6: entitled.
5: Yeah.
6: Thank you.
5: Exactly.
6: I guess you know what I'm talking about.
5: Mm-hmm.
6: Thank you.
10: You have your own language.
5: I think also, too, like, it's like my parents... Not even to, like, be throwing this in the camera, but I feel like my parents separating kind of, like...
6: It was your fault?
5: Nah, I think I was the glue for real.
6: I didn't do this.
5: But I think them separating kind of, like, set up the storyline for my life, in a sense.
10: Oh,
5: like,
10: yeah.
5: It kept me in Harlem, and I was around my cousins. I was the only girl.
10: Mm-hmm.
5: I'm the only girl of 10 boys, for real. So when I was being spoiled, it was for my cousins and my... Like, you know?
10: Mm-hmm.
5: So it was, like, it... At the time, you think it's a sad thing, and then you become a woman, and it's like, oh, nah,
10: right.
5: I understand. Like, and now I'm making songs about it. So
10: no doubt.
5: It's
10: no doubt.
5: A beautiful situation.
10: So when, again, we're talking to artist extraordinaire Vina Love, when was the epiphany that you realized it's something you can do? Because obviously when you're young and you're dancing, like, it's something you do for fun and you enjoy, and then it's a hobby. When did you kind of realize that entertainment can be your gateway as a profession? Was there ever
5: like
10: a moment or... Something that you can sit back and say, that was, I remember that was,
5: That was it. It was a lot of aha moments that I wasn't even, like, I remember I was 7. It was my birthday. My dad took me to Radio City.
10: Mm-hmm.
5: He was, like, on stage DJ, and I just ran on stage and performed. And I remember that feeling, like, till this day. And then I remember when I finished high school and I didn't go straight to college. And my mom was like, girl, you got a year. Figure it out. You got a year to do what you got to do.
10: Yep.
5: And I think that was the first time in my life that I felt the pressure.
10: Mm-hmm.
5: And then that was the first time in my life it decked me. Like, all right, this is what you're doing.

0: Right.
1: I was going to school for law at the time, and then that stopped. And then I put out a song, and it went viral. And I was like, oh, okay.
0: Right.
1: I hear you, God. Yeah. All right, cool. And I just went from there. So I think that moment, when it tied together, like when it went viral, it was like I felt like I had all the tools already.
0: Right.
1: I knew what I needed to do and how I needed to be. I was just waiting for that moment, and that was the moment.
2: Right. So and now you like said that you was into dance. What mm-hmm. type of dance was you into?
1: I'm a classically trained ballet dancer, jazz, tap, African. Like, I did everything. Horton.
0: You doing the rerun? You know what that is?
1: The rerun? Yeah. You talking about, like, throwback dance? Yeah, I could do all that. Yeah, I'm on point.
3: I'm showing my age.
1: Yeah, like, I'm on point. I know what's going on.
4: I'm glad, because anytime when black people say I'm going to dance, they always say, what pole was that? You know, I'm
1: saying.
4: That was
1: a good one. That was funny.
4: Listen, I'm older.
1: That was a good one.
3: I carry mine with me.
1: That was a good one. That was a good one.
4: That's what they do. Yeah.
1: But I'm, you know, I'm flexible with my dancing,
0: yeah.
1: with the acting, with the singing. I'm willing to work with other songwriters, mm-hmm. whatever it is, whatever creative space we're in, anything to make it better,
0: right.
1: I'm down. Yeah. I don't care about your ego. I don't care about your none of that, who mm-hmm. you know. Let's just make it work. And that's what I did my whole life. I learned this skill, made that work, went to the next one.
0: Right.
1: And that's what I want to continue to do. And I want the people around me to do that too.
0: No doubt. Yeah. Again, you mentioned the acting piece.
1: Mm-hmm.
0: You're really now creating a full lane for yourself mm-hmm. in music, dance, acting, the full gamut. Mm-hmm. Is it something that you prefer more, or do you just look at it for what it is in 2024, that this is all entertainment and whatever kind of kicks in?
1: It's all entertainment.
0: Yeah.
1: Because the reality of it is, although we try to do our best to be as transparent with our supporters and things like that, this is still an entertainment business.
0: Mm-hmm.
1: So that is my job all day, whether I'm singing or acting or even just having a conversation.
0: Right.
1: I have to keep you engaged in this conversation. Right. I have to make you walk away from this conversation like, oh, I like that
0: girl.
1: I got to
0: do that for you too.
1: So like, I like that.
0: We in this together.
1: You know what I'm saying? So I definitely look at it as a full entertainment experience, and I enjoy every aspect of it. I love to sing. Yeah. I love to dance, and I love to act. Whichever one I got to be in that moment, we want to turn it on.
2: So next up is the book, huh?
1: You know, I was gonna.
4: He just put nine.
2: Next up is the book.
4: In your head.
1: I was gonna wait on that. You know, I feel like some more stuff might need to happen.
3: 10% go to stockholders.
2: Like the book.
1: Definitely need a book though, for sure. Got a lot to talk about.
0: Moderator jumped in. Okay, Moderator doesn't want to jump in. So I want to talk about the Vena Love sound, because
1: mm-hmm.
0: obviously, again, when you talk about just your origins, it's hip hop, but again, your father being a DJ probably opened up to all type of music, mm-hmm. sample and stuff like that. When you sit down and you go in your think tank, and I don't know how you do it, but when you come out with your projects, what is it like? Is it a situation where you're so disciplined where you could say, it's 3:15, it's time to write for 45 minutes? Or is it a situation where, like, you're driving here today and you know what, you see something, or Aaron does something stupid, and you go like, you know what,
2: damn,
0: that's a song.
1: So literally that.
0: Okay.
1: Like, everything. Well, all right.
4: Aaron,
1: my fault. I'm a person
4: stupid,
1: that thinks before I speak.
0: That's
1: so
0: okay.
1: I want to give you a proper
0: time,
1: answer.
0: Baby,
1: so I would say both.
0: Okay.
1: Because I am very strategic, but mm-hmm. I'm also a free-flowing person too. So
0: right.
1: sometimes I'll just be in the studio and I'll think of something, or I'll be mad at something mm-hmm. prior to mm-hmm. getting there or whatever, and I'll come up with some words there. But then there's other times I'm home and I'm just writing.
0: Right.
1: Like, it's 5 a.m, I hear my mom waking up and I'm just like on go. So it definitely varies on the mood and what's being spoken about.
0: Mm.
1: But this is my first project I've ever released in my entire career. So I'm realizing that my process changes on an everyday basis.
0: Right.
1: I'm in the studio every single day, but every day
0: so
1: I'm
0: kind of
1: seeing,
0: a gym rat. Like,
1: you know,
0: I love that.
1: I just said that yesterday.
0: Yeah.
1: Like, somebody said, how's your studio process? I said, think of me like a gym rat.
0: Yeah.
1: Like, I almost feel, not even almost, I feel uncomfortable when I don't spend at least a couple hours in there.
0: Right.
1: And a couple hours always turns into 7, and I'm coming to the house at 7 a.m.
0: Mm-hmm.
1: And now I'm here with you guys.
0: Well,
1: so
2: now the thing is, like, when you listen, like, when you're in the studio or you're looking not to write a song or get music for the song, do you prefer original composer, mm-hmm. Composing original music, mm-hmm. or do you prefer sampling?
1: I think it depends on the vibe, because I've gotten in the habit of, well, I have my now own production team, thankfully, and that has taken so much weight. If you're an artist, get yourself a production team. It takes a lot of weight off your shoulders.
4: You heard it from the star first.
1: Yeah, it's a beautiful thing. So we've gotten in the habit of making things from scratch.
0: Mm-hmm.
1: So we could take it wherever we want.

0: professionally, jazz, tap, African, all those dance styles, all those dance genres come with their own genre of music. So therefore, your music taste by default is automatically eclectic, right? And it automatically oozes of being cultured, which is why you move a little bit different than others, but I just don't think others are learned enough to catch how refined your movements are. That's my assessment, just as a observer, right? With that being said, how does that culturing play a part in your music? And if it does, which I believe it almost by default has to, how much of a sense of pride is that for you?
1: First of all, yes. I need that clip. Like, when I like edit this, I need that clip. That was crazy.
2: We got you covered.
1: That was insane. Yeah, like, that was crazy.
3: That's James Earl Jones.
1: That was crazy. I'd love that.
2: He's the voice of God when it comes to that.
1: That was crazy. So, yes, it definitely plays the biggest part in my so, like, people ask me all the time, like, what's your lane? And I always say I don't have one, because I'm doing everything, because that's what my brain is telling me to do. I'm not sitting back like, all right, I'm being a love, I'm an R&B singer, and we're only going to make this type of, I can't breathe. I wouldn't be able to live like that.
2: Yeah.
1: So, for instance, I'm about to make a tape, an all girls tape, with a bunch of female artists. There's a record with Jeezy and Wepa on it, and we're sampling a Selena record. Those are two Spanish artists. We're tapping into the, like, you know, when you know those things, you can do those things. So it's like, that's what dance did for me. Like, it put me in a perspective where I understood what it meant to listen to classical music, but then listen to sounds of Brazil, like actual sounds of, you get what I'm saying? So it's taking me through this journey. So while I'm making my music, it's like, you know what? I'm gonna have fun. I'm gonna make whatever just comes to my brain, and it tends to work out.
0: I know I'm coming right up. We're coming right up on the end for a break. But what I'm gonna do is, Kev, don't mind. You know, Kev's the captain of the ship.
2: Voice of God,
0: right? That's Captain
2: God.
0: Kirk. I'm like, I'm Chekhov down at the bottom of the screen. Like, you see this much in my head. But what I would like to know is, which I think I already know the answer, but I'm gonna ask anyway. Mm-hmm. Most producers, most composers, arrangers, instrumentalists, whoever you are, you make music towards a certain genre to move the individuals that listen to that genre. If you're making bossa nova, in your mind, you're making music to that so that the people get up and move. Being that you are cultured in dance, not just, you know, 5 weeks worth of dance classes in the summer to keep you out the street as a child, right? But this is something you've done. How often do you find yourself letting, not just trying to create music to make people move, but moving first and creating music that goes around your movement?
1: Every song. Every song. It's like, I gotta feel that. Like, I can't spring something on you that I don't feel. That's crazy. That's like me telling you false information. Mm-hmm. Like, false advertising something. If I'm not, it's not that. I'm probably not even going to play it for you.
2: She like Dylon.
1: Yeah,
2: Dylon,
1: like, you
2: Dylon.
1: Can say, yes, exactly.
4: You
1: got
4: to believe in what
1: I have to feel. I have to feel it.
2: Yeah.
1: And I don't like songs, even if it's a slow song.
2: Yeah.
1: I don't like songs that's not like, even if the groove is slow, like, if it ain't, if it don't got that, it's not a.
2: You can't feel in your soul.
1: Yeah, it's like, all right, I'm just listening and you talk to me. Ah, like, all right, I can listen to anybody talk. Like, I want to feel something. Like,
2: not rodeo.
0: So you basically don't just write music. You're one of the few people who doesn't just produce music, have a say in their music. You choreograph your music.
1: Yeah, exactly.
0: Would that be a fair assessment?
1: Yes. On point. 10 out of 10.
4: We call it coordinate. You coordinate your music.
1: Exactly.
2: Well said. But we definitely are over the hump. And then somebody's going to pay for this on the advertising. We're going to take a quick break. We'll come back. We've got a lot of things happening with some people that rock with us. 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The lovely, super talented Vina.

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13: We're back on the ride now. We're announced jump by the best team in radio, the lovely, super talented Nina Love is joining us, our guest. Obviously, we were breaking down stuff. Mike was giving you, he was answering all his questions like a job interview. He's like, yes.
14: Got my flowers.
13: But I really want to tap in because I look at you as a unicorn of an artist where you can come, you can flip it. And I'm not just saying that because you're here. I really am a fan of what you do. Again, I'm a little older, but I'm a fan of good music, and you present that. When you look at some of the, and I don't want you to talk about people, but when you look at some of your contemporaries, I won't mention the names. We can all almost assume who I'm trying to address. Mm-hmm. When you see other artists when they're kind of boxed, or especially female artists when they seem to have to do certain things in order to get attention, how does that make you feel? And has anybody ever, consulted with you to say, hey, Vina, how are you doing it? How are you, becoming this phenomenon with just being who you are and staying true to your musical genre?
14: I would hope that everybody's doing, like, one of my biggest, like, motives is be yourself. You don't want to be known for something that's not you. Right. So I would hope that you're presenting yourself as who you would like to be, perceived as. If not, if you are in a box, I do tell women all the time. I tell people all the time, but I tell women all the time. You have to work extremely hard, not just for the craft, for your respect. That don't turn off when you stop making a tune or, like,
13: Right.
14: It's the respect you have for yourself that has to exude out of you, and that's how people will know how to deal with you. If it ain't that, then they're going to do anything with you, and that's how you'll be perceived. Right. If you're okay with that, then sure, do your thing. But I feel like women, female artists recently, like, just now started coming to me and asking me these questions. Because now we're in a time where there's nobody to protect you. You have to do it yourself. So
13: swimming amongst the sharks.
14: You know what I'm saying? Yeah. So it's like, if you're going to be outside, you got to be outside and know how to move around. And I feel like I've been doing this for so long. So I feel like the ladies are finally gravitating towards me.
13: Yeah.
14: I think the assumption was that I was standoffish and I was stuck up.
13: Mm-hmm.
14: I don't know where that came from,
13: right.
14: But I'm glad that it's starting to let up, because I would love to give this advice to other women, because I've been here for a while.
13: Energy is so contagious. And, you know, from a standpoint, and again, I go back to the gym rat thing, because I'm kind of the same way when it comes to what I do. I'm kind of a perfectionist, and perfectionists never reach perfection.
14: Exactly.
13: They're always trying to strive harder. Mm-hmm. So when you're talking about, hey, listen, I'd rather be in the studio.
14: Yeah.
13: That says a lot, because that says you about this craft.
14: Mm-hmm.
13: Obviously the things that come with it are great, you know, but it's something to be a student of the game, mm-hmm. no matter what you're doing. You know, if you're an architect and just like, I'm always drawing stuff. But I salute you for that, because in this day and age where a lot of things are aesthetic and imagery and social media, you're kind of a throwback, you know, so salute
14: Thank
13: to you,
14: you
13: on that.
7: Okay. Yeah,
14: Thank
7: you.
14: Think
7: that, okay, I'm sorry.
15: Okay. Do you think that the way you feel now and the discipline that you have has come from your background in dance, or what would you contribute?
14: Wow. I never looked at it like that. Yeah, I can see that, because I understand what rehearsal time means. Mm-hmm. I understand what, like, preparing for a show.
13: Did your dance instructor have a stick? Like,
14: yes. We got beat. I'm sorry, Miss Angela. But yes, she sure did. She walked around that classroom with a whole, and she was an AKA as well. Well, she is an AKA as well. So she had her stick, and she had all her stuff on it. She knew what she was doing, and you could not mess up Ms. Wong.
13: That's the good dance teachers got.
14: Yes, Ms. Perry. Shout out to all my dance teachers, all my dance instructors. But yes, they had us tight. And when I got to high school, I began choreographing myself, and my school ended up being phased out. So all the choreographers that were there when I got there, they had graduated. I was the last one, and I was like the youngest kid in the school. And I realized, like, if you see something big, all you gotta do is, like, take a second, like, plan it out and just execute it. Like, check it off. Check. And once you get in that habit of doing that with everything, you just start accomplishing stuff without even thinking about it. Like, all right, let me make my little checklist. Do what you gotta do, and you move on. And from those moments, I wasn't even supposed to, like, be. There was, like, this play that they were doing. I wasn't even supposed to be in. It was only for, like, for juniors and seniors.
13: Right.
14: And my mom was like, "You're a freshman, but I feel like you should go audition."
13: Mm-hmm.
14: And at that time, you could either be two things at one time. You couldn't be all three. You had to be a dancer and a singer, or an actor and a dancer. Mm-hmm. I ended up getting the part, and that changed the rules of the school.
13: Yeah.
14: And it was like, okay, there's a little thing that I was thinking of. I just went for it.
13: Yeah.
14: And that created the discipline. So I guess it does come from dance, but then also just going for it.
13: Like a freshman making a varsity team. You know
14: what I'm saying?
13: Like, I want that spot.
14: And even then, I wasn't realizing, like, how big of a deal it was.
13: Mm-hmm.
14: But now, again, being older, reflecting,
16: it taught you discipline, and that's how you go about your lifestyle now.
15: Honestly, with dance, I have a little bit of a dance background too, but it allows.
13: Now you was doing the rerun,
15: huh?
13: No, I'm joking. Good.
15: Good. I keep my whole life like.
13: I know, Steph. We know
15: a little bit, but I think with having that creativity, right, and being able to choreograph, you find. I know for myself, I used to find solutions to things a lot easier, right? So. Mm-hmm. I'm assuming that it's probably helped you along the way.
14: Yes, definitely in problem solving.
15: Yeah.
14: For sure.
15: You see things that other people don't see.
14: Like, I'll be sitting here, we'll be anywhere, and I hang out with majority men. I'm not around a lot of females like that on the day-to-day. And with that being said, they eyes is on me all day. Like, what's she thinking? What's she on? Like, what's she trying to see, you know?
13: Pick your brain.
14: And a lot of times I'm just sitting there, and I'm just this. It could be a whole party going on. I'm just like, and then I start doing this, and I'm like, oh yeah, I gotta go. And then now I'm sitting there, like, this girl is over there making a whole song in her head, and it's like, when you're a dancer, it's the same thing.
13: Yeah.
14: And like, you'll just be sitting there, and you'll be like,
16: Yeah, this is catchy.
15: I got an idea.
14: So it definitely it comes from the dancing. I never really looked at it like that. So,
13: I got
17: two.
13: Okay.
17: First, I don't know how much if this is a question or this is just an assessment.
14: Mm-hmm.
7: right? And I'm batting 1,000 with my assessment. So let's let's see if I can keep batting 1,000.
13: Derek Jeter.
7: Right. Being a just a general fan, when you look at children in the context of the statement, not that I'm calling you a child by any shape or form, but children who have parents who have established themselves as the top, in the top 1 or 2% of whatever, you know, level of film, music, whatever the case may be, usually people look at them as so-and-so's child. As time progresses and those individuals grow and excel, it goes from Charlie Sheen or Emilio Estevez is, you know, the son of to, or so-and-so is his father to, that's her dad, right? Like, dad, you, mom, dad, y'all done took the back seat.
14: Yeah.
7: My humblest of opinion is you came in the game there, right? For people who've known, you know, underground stuff before Vena Love became like, oh yeah, Vena Love's here. For those of us who knew Vena Love when Vena Love was making moves,
14: come on, man,
7: right? To sit and like there are a lot of people like that, like who make moves on the low. If you're familiar with Lydia Caesar, then you would already know, like that was somebody that beat the underground crazy, was the queen in some, and I see that with you. So when do you think that some of the envy towards you, because I read message boards too, right? So I read stuff too, right? So you're not the only one. Know that I'm somewhere reading too. Do you feel that some of that jealousy is because your father's spotlight and your spotlight have nothing to do with each other, right? Your father's shadow is nowhere in your circumference, and many of them have never gotten out of shadows, and here you are, came in the, as Dave Hollister said on Chicago 85, you came in the door pimping, right? That's my first question, but I like your response to that.
14: Yes, and it was something that really used to get to me, like, I'm cool, like, come kick it with me, like, come learn something from me, come, like, chop it up for me, let me learn something from you. But I had to realize, like, the way I see myself is not how everybody see me until they get to meet me.
13: Right.
14: What it look like is that's all you know how to treat me as. Like, you just think, like, kids are fathers, so that's just, like, you know? And I feel, I used to get really, really sad about it, now I'm so sure of myself and I'm so, like, you know, satisfied with me that I don't really think about it as often. But before, it used to put a damper on a lot for me. I used to think about it too much. Now I don't care who like what.
13: Right.
14: Who cares?
16: You used to get mad when they just looked at you as Kid Capri's daughter, and they didn't look at you. They just looked at your father through you.
13: Yeah. I think Bronny James should give you a call.
7: Because I was thinking about that when I was formulating the question. I was like, okay, when Vena Love goes on the circuit, when she goes on the lecture circuit,
13: right?
7: When she goes on the TED Talk and Master Class circuit,
13: because you can't help who your parents are. Mm-hmm. You're here, right? You really shouldn't have to apologize for it.
14: You
13: either.
14: Know, like how you got it? I can't help that.
13: Yeah,
14: like,
13: that's
14: you
13: my
14: know,
13: daddy.
14: I can't help it.
13: You know,
14: like,
13: and he's great at what he does, and I'm gonna be great. So I think again, sometimes we try. And I think it's a cultural thing, not to take this to a whole nother
14: Absolutely.
13: Level. But I think it's a cultural thing because sometimes, we talked about this earlier, sometimes in our culture, we feel like we have to dumb down.
14: Mm-hmm.
13: And it shouldn't be that way. Mm-hmm. So where are we getting this program? Where are we conditioned to believe that I have to be inferior to make you happy?
14: Exactly.
13: And that shouldn't be. So again, I mean,
14: exactly what you just said is exactly what I just learned to shake.
13: Wow.
14: I just figured that out, like, oh, you just mad because I'm here.
13: Right.
14: I ain't even do nothing. You're just mad because I walked in the room and I'm supposed to bring it down so you could have a good day.
13: Right.
14: What about my day?
13: Yeah.
14: And I kind of just got tired of falling into that. So now when people be like, you're a two, and I'm like, well, it took me a long time to get here.
13: Right.
14: You respect it or just get it. And it's like people forget that you're a human. So when you finally get to a place as a human where it's like, yo, I love myself. Wow. Like, you can't come in between us. And I'm going to show it?
13: Yeah.
14: And you mad?
13: Right.
14: oh my God, I love it here. Yeah. Like, I love it.
16: That
14: like,
16: means you're doing something right. That
14: yeah, you know, and right. That's another thing. Like, if they ain't hating,
16: that you ain't doing.
14: You
16: that.
14: Get what I'm saying? And you're right. Because that was the little competition within the crib. Like, mm-hmm. all right, you Vina Love Father, but you about to be, you like, come on. It, like, mm-hmm. it's we're going to change this narrative. Like,
13: yeah.
14: Kid Capri and Vina Love, the names together are going to ring victory. It will show loyalty because our family stuff is our family stuff. People will never know
13: and that's
14: our
13: the
14: family
13: way it's
14: stuff.
13: Supposed to be.
14: Exactly.
13: It's supposed to be where you have a parent or parents that have kids and give yeah. their kids gifts and their kids take it to another level mm-hmm. and they take it to another level. I had a talk and Moore and you was there. We had a talk with DJ mm-hmm. Enough and what his son is doing. Mm-hmm. And to the point now, he's taking his dad in the room. They don't even know who he is. And, they, mm-hmm. and he's like, you know, so that's what it's supposed to be. And I think we have to start to put that down and lay roots to that
14: yeah.
13: because that should be the norm mm-hmm. and not the other way. We'll take a quick break. I'm going to come back and we're going to now promise to get into what you got going on.
14: Okay.
13: You know, we had a lot of things, but we're having a great conversation.
14: Yes.
13: Her name is Vina Love. It's Non-Fee Lounge, the best team.

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3: We're back on the Rod Nafi Lounge. 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I kind of want to touch base. You're doing some great things with a good brother of the show, a good friend of mine, Excel and Sue yes. Fearless. And yes. you guys are getting ready to invade Dubai.
4: Yes, I'm super excited. So I actually met Excel, I want to say, a couple years, probably 2018, around mm-hmm. that time. I did my first headlining show at SOBs. He had Live Wire, it was going mm-hmm. crazy. And that was the first time we met. And he's been doing so many different things. And we were on the phone one day, and he had said something like, there's nothing about you that I don't like. I just feel like you're running on a golden hamster wheel. And I was like, you right?
3: It's a powerful dude, too. Yeah,
4: I was like, you right? Yeah. He's like, you're just like, you're doing the same thing around all the same people in the same places. Let's take it somewhere else. Let's take it up a notch. And I was like, all right, like, talk to me. What's up? He's like, let's just bring some entrepreneurs, some artists, some just people in the industry to another place. Yeah. Let's make some money. Let's bring the videographers, bring the photographers. We tell this hotel, we bring all these people. Mm-hmm. You perform the whole time we there. Now we can bring everybody on board. They could do interviews. They could open up for you. We could do events. We could create the content. So I was like, yeah.
3: Right.
4: Nothing. Yeah. Like, right. What could sound better than that? Like, you know?
3: Right.
4: And then we had this conversation about your NIL, your name, image, and likeness.
3: Right.
4: And I think that was what grabbed me, because it was like, yeah, like, if that was something I knew in the beginning of my career, like, that was the focal point of mm-hmm. what everybody was going to see,
3: right.
4: I would have been working on that. So I feel like if I'm in a position now to spread that information, why not? And take you across the country?
3: Yeah.
4: That's Whoa. Insane yeah. to me. So yeah. I'm excited. I'm really excited to see who betted on themselves, because you're paying for yourself to go somewhere,
3: right.
4: but it's an investment. You're going to Dubai to enjoy yourself, but it also is a work trip. So it's like we get there on the 11th. My first 3 days, I don't get to see anybody because I'm working the whole time.
3: Right.
4: If you're working too, you're going to be on them same right. car trips, them same interviews right. and things like that. So I'm just excited to see who betted on themselves.
3: Half the battle in anything you do is investing in you, right? Mm-hmm. I mean, we've been doing this thing for a while, and people have come and said, well, you know, I want to do that. And I said, okay, great. But, you know, you got to go into your own war chest for mm-hmm. a moment mm-hmm. and come up with a game plan. And nobody wants to do that. But it's easy when it's somebody says, yeah, you know, somebody's going to put me on. But when you look in the mirror and or look in your bank account and say, or look at your team and say, hey, we got to do the A, B, C, and D, you see who the real ones are. And if they ain't real, then you got to go, because there's no free lunch. Mm-hmm. You know, if you made a sandwich, you got to go buy the bologna and the mm-hmm. bread, right? So, again, the people that y'all putting together are saying, you know what, I know what I can bring to the table, mm-hmm. and you bet on yourself. That doesn't mm-hmm. always mean it happens, mm-hmm. but the shots you don't shoot are the shots you don't
4: oh,
3: hit.
4: Exactly.
5: Yep. Yeah, see, I would like to know, which countries would you like to go out to perform at?
4: Anywhere that's going to invite me and my supporters with open arms. I don't even want to put a cap on it. I don't know what's what. I, like, you know? That so sure. anywhere that would, like, invite me on some, like, Vina, we want you here, and I'm going to enjoy myself, and they're going to enjoy themselves. They give me the space to do what I got to do to help them enjoy themselves. I'm down.
6: Like, just make sure you have your own room. Y'all got to share a room.
4: You know, I mean, we could kick it. I love it. I love my family. We could, you know, like if we got to vibe out,
7: Get your own room. I need time to rest. Get your own.
4: You feel me?
8: Especially with bathroom privileges.
4: Yeah. Well, yeah, things like that. Absolutely. Yeah. But I'm definitely grateful for the opportunities and just making stuff happen. So anywhere that's willing to invite me and my team, I'm definitely
3: And when are those dates again? For that.
4: Say that again?
3: The dates for that.
4: We leave October 11th and we come back October 18th or the 19th.
3: It still available for...
4: Yes, absolutely. So you can go onto Fearless Industry online. Mm-hmm. You can look at all the packages. I'll even like... If you like follow me on Instagram, you'll see it in my story. You'll see it in my highlights. So you'll always be able to get the information. It's always around. Sue Fearless, she's always around to help. It's a, as well
3: now,
4: as
3: Sue's
4: XO, as well as XO.
3: You know, it's a funny story about Sue, and she will actually vouch this. I'm the one who helped Sue get in the radio. I'm like the Little Richard of radio. I helped start that, right?
7: Yeah. He's like Ray Charles. Yeah. I didn't see it coming, but I knew.
8: I touched her wrist, and I knew funny. she was dead on. But no, I'm so proud of her and her
4: Yeah, Sue's amazing. And I love being around, like, again, like, recently women started gravitating towards me. It's been a while where I wasn't around a lot of females. So it's amazing to be around another woman who understands what I'm on. I understand what she's on, and we're able to have conversations. And even with her being older than me, it's like, it's almost like talking to a big sister in a sense. Like, even though we're in two different lanes, she's been through things.
3: She's got the navigational system.
4: You get what I'm saying? Yeah. And she's really on, like, her money vibes. Like, she's, if you know Sue, she'll talk to you about money all day. You get what I'm saying? Like, my girl, she...
7: That means we don't go out, y'all going both looking at each other with the bill coming. You know,
4: Sue, she's so fire, she'll take the bill before I see it. Like, she's one of those type of people. So it's
7: you ain't teach her
4: I
7: that.
4: I love that energy.
7: You definitely ain't teach her that.
8: Matter of fact, I get the stare down.
4: So I love that energy. So I'm really excited. I feel like God has a way of doing things, and timing is everything. So for us to have known each other all these years, and now is the time where we're actually working together,
3: the
4: I think it's a beautiful.
3: Super ready.
4: You know.
7: I want to ask you, you know, entertainer. I want you to pick five people that you would like to collab with. Mm-hmm. I mean, they could be A-list, B-list.
4: Can it be dead or
7: alive? I want your five. People that
3: did you hear
7: before it's all
3: said
7: and done, huh?
3: You said dead or alive.
7: Anybody.
4: Oh, I love that.
7: Even in jail.
4: Oh, I love that.
7: Since we're going to go there, you know what I'm saying?
4: Okay, cool.
8: I won't say no names.
4: Jill Scott. Oh, okay. Two, Big L. Three, Max B. Four.
3: Got a Harlem flavor there.
4: Four, I'm going to go Solange. Because I really love her creative mind. And five, I'm going to say Willow Smith.
7: Willow Smith. Mm-hmm. Yeah, nobody would never think you would even say her name. Why Willow Smith?
4: I feel like Willow is very flexible in a creative setting. So I feel like I could take her and she could take me into so many different realms. From what she already does and from what I already do, I feel like she would expand some things that I don't really know. And she's really heavy on the instruments. So when you're a singer and you know how to play instruments, it just makes your singing 100 times greater. So I feel like Willow, me and her being in the same age bracket and enjoying the same kind of things, although we make two different kinds of music, I feel like we would make magic.
7: Let's look at the cam. Willow.
4: Willow. I put my hair back and forth.
7: Okay. That's right.
3: You mentioned one of my all-time favorite rappers, Big L.
4: Yes.
3: I mean, rest in peace.
4: And I might be going to just blame it on Harlem because, yes, it is a Harlem thing.
3: It's a Harlem thing.
4: But on top of that, like, when you listen to somebody and every line is just like, bow. It's like, oh, yeah, nah, I need a piece of that. Like, where are you? What are we doing?
7: Because Cam, I'm like, I'm from Harlem, too. You ain't say my
4: name. I love you, Cam. You still here. We can still make that happen. Big L not here, and I had the name five.
3: Right. No doubt. And Big L was somebody, like I said, you talked about, again, student in the game. Mm-hmm. Big L's been gone for a while and to still have that his passion. We got a few minutes left. I can't thank you enough for this time.
4: Thank you for having me.
3: Team, fam. And this has really been phenomenal.
8: Oh, again, I want to say it's on camera. You know, I don't know how this kid does it, but you go
4: love
8: follow. Oh, Warren is that guy.
6: And he's getting accommodations.
4: Yes.
8: Listen.
6: She's smiling like, oh.
8: No, hold on real quick. Warren used to be our engineer.
6: Yeah.
8: And is fastly becoming one of our business partners. Mm-hmm. And I just want to tell you on camera. I know I tell you off, but I appreciate you, brother. We talk, and I appreciate that. Thank you for that. But really quick.
9: I hired Warren. Huh? Warren, didn't I hire you?
6: Everybody want a piece right? now.
9: Yeah, I hired you. I remember when I hired him, and then I think I gave you a ride home to Queens or got you halfway to Queens. And I live in Queens.
4: Yeah.
9: Like, I hired you. Where's my... We got to talk.
8: We'll talk.
9: I want my residual.
6: He started soon.
8: He's not Mike, but he's not Mike. But we'll get you on the couch eventually. He's earning his way to the couch. I got
4: yeah.
8: it. But before we got here, and I got this one for Mike Moderator. I can't take this. But what would Davina Love Today say to that 8-year-old that was dancing, trying to just having fun? What would that young child say to this young woman that you've become today? And what type of conversation would that be?
4: What would my younger self say to my older self?
5: No, what your older self would say.
4: What my older self say. Oh, yeah. I was about to say, that's different. Yeah. That's crazy. My older self would say to my younger self, be still, girl. Be still.
8: Mm-hmm.
4: Just do what you know how to do and then relax.
8: Yeah.
4: Like, stop overly thinking.
8: Enjoy the moment.
4: I just dropped a song yesterday and I had a whole temper tantrum because I was bored.
8: Yeah.
4: Girl, go to sleep. And I have a hard time.
8: Have a V8.
4: You know, like, it's just like, and it's like you're in this realm of going.
8: Yeah.
4: So I would definitely tell myself, take a second to enjoy, give yourself credit for the things that you're doing.
7: Slow down.
4: Yeah.
8: Well,
4: be a little nicer to yourself.
8: All I'm going to say to you, Vina, is that get yourself a good pair of sunglasses to go with those shoes because the future
4: Thank
8: is
4: you.
6: The future. I was going to say, tap your feet 3 times to
8: the
6: see if
8: you
6: know.
8: The future is very, like, very
9: bright. Don't do that, girl. She'll poof them out of here. I'll be like,
8: I would be going because their future is continuously bright.
4: Thank you
8: for a few moments. Please, let's make this happen after you get back from Dubai. Yeah.
4: Mm-hmm.
8: I got to reach out to Excel. We've been chatting online. But
4: I would love if y'all could make it. See if y'all could definitely pull up.
8: Well, yeah, Sue's already put the pinch on me to come to Dubai. We'll see.
7: She need his payment.
4: And that's my birthday month, y'all. Yeah, we definitely need that payment. Yes.
8: Sue, you got my cash. Yeah, bill me, baby, bill me. Vina Love. Where can people reach out, find more information?
4: It's your girl, Vina Love, the Harlem Princess. If you don't know, now you do. Follow me on the gram, VINALOVE. Follow me on Instagram. That's where I be at. I do got TikTok, but I be on the gram. If you want to hear my tunes, Apple Music, Tidal, Spotify, Google Play, Amazon, all that good stuff. And go watch my music videos. I edit them myself. We direct them together. My mom addresses me. It's a big thing. So go tap in and come let me know how you feel about it. Go on YouTube and watch your girl. World Star 2. We outside.
8: Mm-hmm. I ain't got no more to say.

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8: We're back on the ride. Nafi Lounge, the best team in radio. Everybody's in the building. We have musical royalty amongst us. Born and raised in the Bronx, New York. He's a multi-platinum producer. He's worked with over 100 artists, the ones that you really know. Jennifer Lopez, Justin Bieber, Chris Brown, just name a few. I could be here all day naming those artists. He's a professional drummer, music director to Atlantic Records, CEO of his own Platinum Boy Music. And he's also here in his maiden voyage on the best team in radio. Welcome to the Nafi Lounge Show. Dr. Amadeus. I'm gonna give him his credit, because that ain't easy.
9: Yes, sir.
8: My
9: yes,
8: brother,
9: sir.
8: Thank you so much, man.
9: Man, I'm so honored to be here. Thank you guys for having me. Big Bronx energy.
8: Yes, sir.
9: Big Bronx energy.
8: No doubt, man. And again, salute to the PhD thing. I know, like, man, people want to overlook that, but that is not easy. And like I said, somebody who understands... I had my nights in school and had to leave, but nevertheless... Salute to that.
9: Well, first of all, to be clear, it's an honorary.
8: It don't matter. It's
9: well,
8: a
9: you know, I just want to be. I want to be clear.
8: Listen.
9: You know, those that are in school putting in the time, those that have taken the time to write.
10: Well, Shaq got one. It's a why not you?
8: Mm-hmm. Honorary only means that you put in work that
9: absolutely.
8: Somebody had to acknowledge.
10: Okay, so but no, it's donation.
8: That too.
10: Let's be real now.
9: That's true. No donations. You know, we from the church, so you know how when they raise the offering, you know, you get quieter, you go to the bathroom.
11: Oh, wait, well,
10: you know, people the alligator arms. Told people the alligator arms and stuff.
9: We black.
12: They don't have it, Lord.
9: We black, so you know them donations. We don't be, you know, we do
12: put
9: on
12: that.
9: We don't have this. We don't have time.
11: What? That's always called. What's that? It's always called the building fund, and they never build anything. And they put a doorknob up.
10: 25 years later, we still ain't got a doorknob.
8: Building fund or daycare. But again, brother, thank you so much,
9: thank you guys.
8: Man.
9: Appreciate y'all, man.
8: I kind of want to just start at the top, man. 169th Washington Ave,
9: yes,
8: man.
9: Sir.
8: Born
9: yes,
8: and
9: sir.
8: Raised. Talk about growing up in the Bronx, man. Bronx has always been the epicenter of music, birth of hip-hop. So many legends here, sports, entertainment. Talk about your journey and growth in the Bronx.
9: Absolutely. 169th, like you said, Washington Avenue, really tough neighborhood. They call my block the 9, not from 169th, but... Unfortunately, the 9, you know, due to gun violence, due to negativity. And that's, you know, the environment that I grew up in. And it was tough. You know, I had church-going parents and, you know, they grew up there as well. So they knew what the surroundings were. You know, us as kids, you just want to play. You just want to be outside. You just want to enjoy yourself. Get out. And they're like, new. Right. You know, so the only place I was able to go to freely was church and school and even to go to the corner store. Like, she sat at the window up,
12: and watched
9: timed
12: right
9: me,
12: yeah.
9: Watched me. If I took, it was there any delay,
8: right. Mm-hmm.
9: She's screaming my name out the window. And everybody knew, your mom was calling you, bro. You know what I mean? And we celebrated her 65th birthday.
8: Bless her.
10: Oh, nice.
9: Happy birthday to mama.
10: Yeah.
9: And I gave her a tribute, and I mentioned that. I was like, yo, I swore my parents hated us. Mm. Like, they didn't let us live. They didn't let us do
10: who's this kid?
9: Nothing. Like,
13: I think that's
12: every kid,
9: like,
12: right?
9: Just didn't want us to be great. Just like, I want to be great. I want to go outside. I want to, like, play basketball. I want to play baseball. Yeah. I want to run around. I want to chase the girls. Like, school and church? Come on, man.
13: Right, right.
9: But, you know, and I expressed the other day, I was like, you know, as an adult, now with kids, now I understand what the mentality was. Now I understand what my parents were doing. They were trying to protect us. They were trying to keep us safe. Right. A lot of, you know, my friends and people that I came up with, some are no longer here. You know, some are in prison. Some chose a different path, which wasn't the correct or the positive path. And now I get it. You know what I mean? So I'm absolutely grateful to and for my parents for having that, you know, that lock and key, you know, on me and my siblings. And that's what pushed me to find music, fall in love with music, find my passion, find my out. Like, you know, find my why of why am I here? What do I want to do in life? What do I want to be? I don't want to be what they say I'm supposed to be, which is something negative or statistic. Right. I want to be greatness, you know. So that was kind of the foundation of how, you know, the music started and how I became who I am today.
13: So let's stay there for 1 second. So obviously, again, it's a tight rein because the neighborhood conditions, obviously, you know, the church was the safe haven. Did music begin in the church, or did music begin for you because, hey, I'm home and everybody's out? You know, like, as we're doing this interview, it's the summer, and you probably like, yeah, I can't even run out and do what I want to do. Was music kind of like your safe haven within the home, or did it develop in the church, or maybe a little of both?
9: Started at home.
13: Okay.
9: My parents, music lovers, you know, on Saturdays, and I know you guys can relate, you had to clean up.
13: Mm-hmm.
9: Couldn't do nothing.
14: You watch Soul
9: Couldn't
14: Train.
9: Go nowhere. Soul Train.
11: Well, you got to watch the cartoons first.
9: Yeah, but, you know, Soul Train was like a thing.
11: Oh, yeah, like, that was like an afternoon.
9: Lined up and was in the 11 o'clock. Room getting crazy, you know what I'm saying?
14: 11 o'clock, channel 11.
9: Yeah, but every Saturday you had to clean up. Couldn't do nothing, couldn't go nowhere until the house was spick and span, right? So each Saturday, my mom would have one Saturday and she'd play whatever she loved, you know? So that was like Salt and Pepper and Grandmaster Flash, Furious Five.
14: She was in the church?
9: So, yeah, she was
14: in the church. She was.
9: See, I don't know if she was always saved yet.
14: Right. Like, you know, she was half and half.
9: Yeah, you know.
13: God was still working on her.
9: Yeah,
13: it was
9: just still, you know, still working on her, you know. Michael Jackson and so all those different things. Yeah. Fast forward, my dad next week, the Bee Gees, you know, Marvin Gaye. Mm-hmm. He was more of like the pop and the rock stuff. Like, mommy was like the soul, and he was like, he kind of gave us the other introductions of the other genres.
14: Temporary.
9: Yeah. Mm-hmm. So that was music. That's how I fell in love with music, because so I would say home first, in the home.
13: Right.
9: Once I got into church, it was like the fine tuning of it. It was like, oh. And that's when I kind of seen the musicianship, right?
13: Yeah.
9: And got to appreciate the musicianship, and then the musicians looked like me. Yeah. In school, they taught about musicians, but it was jazz musicians, and they didn't look like us. So it wasn't so appealing. But when you walk into a church, and it's a bunch of brothers, you know what I'm saying? Yeah. And young women played as well, and they was us and our ethnicity. It was like, okay, this is what I can sound like if I apply myself, if I practice, if I really took this seriously. So that was the moment. So definitely both, but it definitely started at home.
11: Yeah, because see, like, over where you grew up at, over in Washington, it's because I know that area very well.
9: Yes, sir.
11: Now, they had a lot of jams in the parks over there.
9: Absolutely.
11: And they also had a lot of musical influence. Did you get to meet a lot of those guys back in those days and stuff like that? Or did you get to
9: really? Not really. Again, and you write on the jams. You know, they had Claremont Day.
11: Yes.
9: I heard my first DJ, you know, down in front of the building. You know, shout out to DJ Copo, who was, you know, family to us. And I used to sit at the window. Because again, when the jams happen, you really couldn't go outside.
11: Yeah.
9: Because that's like
14: too much going on.
9: Yeah, too much going
11: too much
9: on.
11: Going on. Yeah.
9: People from other neighborhoods, other areas that you don't know that's here, you know, and you just don't know the energy. You know what I'm saying? So mommy was like, oh, no, you're going to. So I sat at the window. And the DJ was right underneath. I couldn't see him because, you know, it had that little layer that blocked him of the entrance to the building. But I sat right there for hours and just sat there and didn't know what I was hearing, didn't know what it was, who it was. I would see him and be like, yo, so that song that you played, like, who was that? And he was like, oh, that's such, so that's KRS-One, or that's, you know, this artist, that's Black Sheep, or that was Guru. You know what I'm saying? Like, and I would listen and learn, listen to the radio, of course, make my cassette tapes, you know, by recording whatever DJs played and did they radio shows. There was a bootleg spot on Webster Avenue that once he told me who.

0: It's seamless.
1: Kasangu CDs and tapes.
2: You can leave the room for an hour and know you can come back in 59 minutes.
0: Man. Yeah, so many moments, man. And so many memories. And I never really talked about that, so I'm glad you kind of just opened up that whole thought process, man. Yeah.
1: Again, we're talking to super producer Amadeus. So, again, as you're going through this and you're finding your niche, you know, you're finding something that you have a passion for, did you really know, even at this young stage, that you was building a career option that would take you to an odyssey, that you become almost just something to do to pass the time because, you know, things, you know, getting out and being in that environment wasn't an option?
0: Right. So, fourth grade in school, we had to pick a musical instrument, mm-hmm. right? You didn't have a choice.
3: Mm-hmm.
0: I was absent on the day that we were able to choose the instrument. I wanted to learn how to play the saxophone or the trumpet.
1: Mine's
3: was trombone as well.
0: Yeah. That was different.
1: That big ass
3: box. Oh, the trombone wasn't that bad.
0: The trombone was a big box.
1: Yeah.
0: Because it had the horn at the end and
2: it was
0: longer.
2: The skinny kid
0: wasn't
2: the tuba. That got it.
3: It wasn't the tuba.
2: At the bus stop, like, yeah, I know you're having problems listening.
1: Try going on the bus with the trombone.
2: They did, I'm telling you.
1: I did it. Yes, I trombone guy.
0: Wow.
1: Mm-hmm.
3: I wasn't far from home to walk mine to the house, so I wasn't too far.
1: But anyway, you were saying about your instruments.
0: First of all, my mother never let me stay home. Never. Ever, ever, ever. But this one day, she let me stay home, right? So when I show up to school the next day, all of the slots for the saxophone and the trumpet are all taken. Two instruments left.
2: Don't tell me the flute.
0: The violin.
2: Okay.
0: And percussion. Not even drums. I didn't know what percussion meant. Violin and percussion, right?
4: Okay. Mm.
0: And I was like, well, I'm just going to go percussion. And he's like, I said, I'm never choosing the violin.
1: Mm-hmm.
0: I'm already going to Catholic school, and I skipped that part. So I went to Catholic school from first to 12th grade.
1: Right.
0: So I'm already walking through the hood dressed up, slacks, shoes, tie, already being laughed at, already being mocked.
1: And so he was like Calvin from Whack Arnold's. Okay, yeah.
2: They actually robbed Calvin that day he got paid.
0: Yeah.
2: Let's go rob
0: But
2: Calvin.
0: Not that part.
2: Oh. Okay.
0: And I had to think. I said, well, the last thing I'm going to do is add a violin case.
1: Right.
0: Mind you, this is fourth grade that I'm thinking that, which is crazy.
1: Yes.
0: That a fourth grader has to have that mentality. Right?
2: You're 1 in 9.
0: And I'm 1 in 9. And I was like, you know what percussion is, but we're going to go with that.
1: Yeah.
2: Mm-hmm.
0: Walked in to find out. Lenny. Yeah, it was cool. All rhythm. Never had any idea, never had any vision to play drums. Just walk in. So the drum teacher is playing patterns. He's like, I'm going to go around the room so you can play the pattern.
1: Mm-hmm.
0: Every pattern he played, I played, right? Like, organically. Just.
1: Yeah.
0: So I was like, okay, cool. Now, here's the thing. It's like two fellas, and it was like four young ladies in the class. Every time I played them, look at you, I'm talking about this. Every time I played this pattern, they were like, ooh.
1: And that just made you go harder. Yeah.
4: You're like, oh, a word? Like,
0: I didn't even care about the pattern. I didn't care about none of that. It was like hold up.
1: Fourth grade player.
0: Fourth grade. I was like, oh, that was it. Ever since that day, your boy was.
2: I think I got it.
3: So now the thing is, with the percussion, with playing the drum, when you went to church, did you play drums at the church too, or not really?
0: Yeah, so fourth grade was kind of like the beginning, developing, growing. So I was at a different church. I was at a Baptist church, right? And they didn't have any drums, which is why I was always sleeping, always causing a commotion.
1: Wow.
0: We changed churches.
3: Pentecostal?
0: Absolutely.
2: There you go.
0: Which is where I heard the band, and I was just like, and what is this? My mom dragged me. When I'm talking about dragged me to church?
3: Yes.
0: Dragged me to church.
2: I ask you a question. Dude, you at the church where it never end? We got to go. We got to go. And again, you're going to jump.
3: No, that's only.
2: We got to go.
3: No, that's only when they're shouting.
0: Correct.
3: When they're shouting, correct. That's when they keep going on.
2: You like this. Damn, man. I don't get home and watch football.
0: At this church, I was cool because there was a few things. I'm going to come back to you over here in a second. There was the band.
1: Mm-hmm.
0: And then there was the young ladies.
4: Listen.
0: The two things, it was lit. Mm-hmm. So, went home. My mother was like, you doing something? I was like, yeah. You know, the band, and the band, and the drums. Boom. She's like, you want to go back next week? I was like,
3: yes, ma'am.
2: I like church.
1: I found my tribe.
2: Yeah, I like church.
0: And she never had to. She never had a hard time ever again. But it was the lock of like, okay, this is it. So I was really young when I like kind of got the passion for the musicianship side.
2: Right.
0: Mm-hmm. And then it was later on when the production side came about, because that's when I started really understanding music production. You know, instrumentation being incorporated into music, understanding that, you know, there's, you know, people that are creating the music and the beats that are underneath the songs. Then once I learned that, was probably about 15, 16 years old.
2: Right.
0: This is it. So at that point, I knew.
3: So when did you learn about the timing?
0: Drum wise?
3: Yes.
0: Or
3: musical wise in general. All instruments, you know, when you have to learn the rhythm beat.
0: Correct. I think it was a natural thing, man. It was really a natural thing. When I first picked up them sticks and was in class with the teacher and was playing every pattern he was playing, you know, when you're playing drums, everything is doing something different.
3: Yeah. Mm-hmm.
0: This is on the hi-hat, this is on the kick, you know, this is snare, this is hi-hat going around, and it takes a lot of coordination.
3: Yes.
0: You know what I mean? And you learn about that when being a musician, especially a drummer, that of coordination, especially when you're playing a drum set.
3: Yes.
0: Because you can play the snare drum, you can play the tri-toms, you can play the bass drum, play the congas, but when you're playing the set, everything is doing something at the same time. So I learned immediately that it had coordination and that it was a natural thing. You know what I mean?
5: You know, I have a question because...
1: Before you go there, before you go there, we got to pay bills. Before you pay the
0: bills. Hit the bills now.
1: Hit that button.
0: Hit the bills now.
1: We're going to come back with you, Steph. We're going to continue this conversation, the evolution of Super Producer Amadeus.

0: 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Blessed Beats is a culture. 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Blessed Beats is me. 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Blessed Beats. 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
10: We're back on the ride. Nonstop Lounge, joined by producer Amadeus, Bronx Bed. Put the X's up. If you don't know, you know now. Before I went to break, Step Pearl, I really interrupted you. I seen your monitor started lighting up, and I got nervous. So, we got to go to break. Break.
11: I'll blow this house down.
10: But go ahead, you got a question for Amadeus. Go ahead.
12: You know, I'm curious because I grew up a little bit with the piano. I know nothing about drums and how to do those things at the same time or whatever. Mm-hmm. Does it matter if you're lefty, righty, you know what I'm saying? Like,
10: with playing drums?
12: Yeah.
10: It doesn't. So basically, if you're right, it's on this side. If you're left, it's on this side. So then the drum set will be hi-hat, snare, kick, tom, cymbals, right? But I'm on this side as a righty.
12: I see.
10: So my snare drum is here, hi-hat is here, right? If I'm a lefty, it's the other way around.
12: Okay.
10: So I'm playing the hi-hat this side. The snare this side, and then the kick this side.
12: So, this brings another curious question to mind. Have you ever seen anybody be able to do both? Like, ambidextrous one.
10: Looks cooler on the left side.
12: Oh, okay.
10: It's not the norm, so when you see it, it's just like, because you're used to seeing drummers play, you know, this way.
12: Yeah.
10: So it's kind of cool to see. So like if we did a show, like we perform where it's different artists and different artists have different bands, you know, and they had the drummer set up because he was a lefty.
12: Yeah.
10: Like it's kind of a cool thing to see. it's like seeing somebody write with their left hand. Like you're so used to everybody
11: you're
10: with
11: southpaw.
10: Their right.
12: Yeah.
10: So you see the lefty and like.
12: You're like, oh.
10: Mine's just only the right with the other hand. But it's like
11: he's not real. Yeah. He's just not real. I see somebody play drums cool as Questlove. You know, he's on Dave Chappelle. He's
10: right.
11: Oh, yeah.
10: Yeah, Quest got a vibe, man. Quest got a vibe. He get that vibe going in the throat. Yeah, man.
13: I think the only thing I saw that was kind of crazy is because most of the rock groups, you find a couple of rockers that have like two bass drums.
10: Correct.
13: And I'm like sitting there like, now you got like about a 20-piece set, and they all out there playing all the things. I'm like, daggone. I said, don't y'all ever get tired?
10: It's the more stuff, it's the more fun, you know, because you're trying to figure out how to incorporate everything.
11: Mm-hmm.
10: Majority of the time, everything is not needed, but it's there. So it's like, how do you not hit the, you know, and then the double, so the double is you're playing with each foot. So you can, you remove your left foot from off the hi-hat to hold it from clamping, and then you're playing so. That's this right here.
11: That's like James Brown.
13: That's an actual workout.
10: It's a workout, and it's a real thing because not everybody can do that.
13: Yeah,
10: like that left foot because you're so used to the left foot holding on to the hi hat and clamping the hi hat.
13: Yes.
10: You know, not everybody is exercising that left foot. Listen, I ain't got it. I got on that thing and was like,
11: unless you got roaches. No, I'm hitting a roach, man. That ain't the drum. I'm apologizing.
3: Now, on that note, I'm nice. Growing up in the X, man, you know, they were my friends. Like, yeah. They were pippy.
11: Yeah, they gave me the feet.
3: Roaches are my friends, and I used to save them. I know they was like, I'm like, ew. This is when I was younger, everybody. Don't worry.
12: Save them.
3: Ladies, don't worry. This is not now. But
13: don't
3: I used to
13: kill
3: save
13: them.
3: Right.
13: They pay your rent.
4: The 4-year-old Amadeus now,
3: yeah,
4: still loves the ladies.
3: Those are my friends. Not no more, but when I was younger, they were my friends. Now, if you came over, you would never meet them. They would be put up, mm-hmm. and they'll be, but they were my friends.
11: Oh, so you collected, like, the fly, like, the firefly? I did that, too.
3: The fireflies is fancy. You know, that's when you live in the suburbs. And, no,
13: they had them down there sometimes.
3: I've never seen them. And when I left my building, in the project, I've never seen a firefly. I seen a roach. I seen a cockroach. I seen a rat. I seen the mice. Cats, dogs, never seen that until, you know, you get into the nice neighborhood. See?
11: But I don't see homeless dogs no more. Like, I don't see them
4: that
11: in the streets
4: true.
11: As much.
4: We're though. Not going to go there because I know where you go. I know you, and we're not going
11: I
4: there.
11: I just say I don't
4: Moderator,
11: see
4: you got something
11: dog.
4: For me?
14: Yo, let's pivot a little bit. Like, I mean, again, like we said off camera, your catalog just too broad.
4: Thank you.
14: But there's something in there that most people have no comprehension what it is when they see, and that's MD or music director, right? So for me, I guess in the beginning of my love of music, all the MDs you saw play piano, right? It probably wasn't until I watched, oh my goodness, what would it have been? It would have been Marcus Miller, Joe Sample, Eric Clapton, Steve Gadd,
4: wow,
14: in concert in Montreux. It was the Montreux Jazz Festival's ode to the founder of it. But Marcus was the music director. Absolutely. So it was so different. And same thing with like Al Jarreau and just other things he'd been music director of. So it was different to see a non-keyboard player as a music director. You have that credit under your belt as of many. What is it like being an MD as a drummer?
4: Love that.
3: Definitely unique. The first person that I've seen do it was Quest. You mentioned Questlove earlier. Mm-hmm. And the whole idea came about just really naturally and organically. Like, so Trey Songz and I was in the studio working on a song with Mike Jones, and this is at the beginning of my career as a producer, and there was a drum set in the corner. And I remember mentioning to them, like, yo, I play drums. And they both laughed. I was like, no, I play drums. Like, you play drums. I'm like, bro, that's mm-hmm. like that. I'm a musician first.
4: Right.
3: This is how I'm producing because of, you know, me being a drummer. So they laughed. We left it alone, finished the record. I looked Trey right in the eyes, and I was like, listen, man, the music you're making, this is his first album. I said, the music you're making is very soulful. You're going to need a live band. When you do, call me. I'll put the band together.
4: Mm.
3: Right? Now, mind you, never put a band together in life. I just play drums at church. Mm-hmm. But I said that to him.
4: Right.
3: Now, we all know, you know, you say things to people. They say yes. I didn't expect them to call. I'm like, right. He ain't calling.
11: Trying to impress him at that moment.
4: Right.
3: Like, he ain't calling. Mm-hmm. A year later, his manager called and was like, yo, you ready to put the band together? And I was like,
13: The TV show?
4: At the Blues Brothers.
13: I'm like, the TV show? Yeah, we can put the band together, TV show. Yeah.
3: He said, yeah, bro, you told Trey you was going to put his band together. And I've been trying to, like, put a band together. I've been calling people, and he was just like, call Amadeus.
4: Yeah.
3: Amadeus was the first person to say that to me and to offer to do that, and I want to offer that to him, right? So I got the call. So now I go and call my big brother, my big brother Butters, Mount Vernon. He's older than me, obviously. Mm. So he's already a music director. Mm-hmm. He was a music director for Case, Casey and JoJo, mm. Lila James, and Nelly.
4: Nice.
3: Mm. So I called him. I was like, yo, got a call for Trey Songz. You're going to put the band together. You're going to be a music director. Be on drums. And he was like, I said, what do you mean no? You're going to be the music director. I said, but I don't. He said, I said, I'm telling you to because this is what you do.
4: Right.
3: I just want to play drums, bro.
4: Yeah.
3: And he was like, Casey and JoJo, Case, Nelly, Lila James gave me an opportunity with me not knowing anything.
4: Yeah.
3: And this is your opportunity. So I'm going to be your keyboard player. I'm going to be in the background.
4: Mm-hmm.
3: Anything you need, any guidance you need, anything you need, I got you.
13: You know,
3: and that
14: He played that like when a team hires a never before head coach, puts a OG on the bench as the lead assistant.
3: So it was like a moment of like, Trey's never had a band before.
10: Right.
3: You never been a music director before. You know music. You know musicianship. He knows music. He knows his songs. You know when he's, you need to do on stage. You need to know what you need to do on drums. I went and got my brothers from church. I'm going to do the show. I didn't play with them all my life. Yeah. I know them like the back of my hand. Mm-hmm. And that was the moment of how it started, right? We did one show. Killed it. Went back to church. Boom. Got another call like a few weeks later. Yo, we got another show in the city. Boom, boom. Gathered the guys. Mm-hmm. Cool. Did another show. Came back to church. And then this other call was different. This other call was like, you ready to go on tour? Mm. And we was like, okay. Right? Did the tour, month and a half, came back to church. You ready to go on another tour opening up for Jay-Z? Okay, cool. Month and a half, came back to church.
11: The tide money is going up. Time, 10%, we're going up.
3: So it started out as that. Now I know what I'm doing, and to not coming back home for 15 years.
12: Wow.
3: And we've been together for 17 years.
10: Again, we're talking to super producer Amadeus. Yes. You know, the one, as you're telling this story, right, and not to get overly spiritual, but the one thing that keeps God in back is the church. Mm-hmm. 4 years old, you miss school. When you don't miss school,
3: right,
10: it leads to percussion, leads to drums. Then many years later, you meet Trey Songz, and he's like, "Man, this is just a combo. Ain't nobody doing nothing." Mm-hmm. And then it leads to that. Then you kind of work with people that you work with in the church, and everybody. It all comes back when you think about your journey, and has your writing from what you got started and continue on now. What do you put with God? Because I hear it in you, man. We grew up in church, I know when how that feels, but. It all comes back to divine inspiration. Kind of speak on that a little bit.
3: Man, it's everything. It's the foundation. And it's another reason why I'm grateful to my parents and them leading and guiding us and teaching us morals and values and spirituality. And at first forcing church into our lives until we were mature enough and spiritually mature enough to embrace it and take it in and to apply it in life.
10: Yeah.
3: So it's who I am. It's why I am who I am. Yeah. It's my gifts, I believe it comes from God, and my talents, right? And we're all talented in our own way and in our own right. What you do, I can't do. You know what I'm saying? What your gifts are is what your gifts are. Like, he's back there, I can't do that,
11: Me neither.
3: That's his world. Just like drums and production is my world, right? So I feel we are to find, well, not find, because I feel like God gives us the vision through our dreams. You know, when we have dreams at night, those are the visions of what our lives are supposed to be once we are awakened that day. And now it's about figuring out how to make it a reality.
10: Right.
3: And that's, what I was able to do based off of my foundation and spirituality. And, you learn a lot. You experience a lot. Mm-hmm. Having God in your life allows you to see things differently. We're all challenged. We all go through different things. We all have ups and downs. This week was my mom's birthday, but also my dad passed away 2 years ago on her birthday.
10: Wow. Condolences.
3: So imagine that energy.
10: Right.
3: What that energy was like this week, right? And the only way I can be able to push forward and to continue in greatness and live is to have that relation with God, to have an understanding of what that is, of building legacy. So, people... and I know I'm going up, and I'm...
10: You good, brother. You good. We got time.
3: Yeah. Someone asked me, well, how do you be in that world? How do you... you're of God, and you're a man of God, and you're a church musician, but you around those artists, and you in the secular world.
11: Oh, boy. Yeah.
10: The bippity-bop music, as they call it.
11: Everybody in the church hears that. Yeah.
3: I said, and I gave a real honest answer. I said, listen, I did more in the church... from a negative misbehaving standpoint than I did in the world.
10: Yeah.
3: I behaved better on tour with Trey Songz for the last 15 years than I was a menace in church.
10: Yeah.
11: Preach on, brother.
10: Right.
3: But you're so busy judging and saying, oh, you over there with J-Lo and you're over there with Chris Brown. Right. How can you be over there just like you could be at my house after service?
11: It's like serving.
3: Nobody want to talk about that.
11: They always say, it's like serving two masters. That's what they always say.
12: You're serving two masters. Like, I grew up Catholic, right? And like after church, people come out, whatever, and then you hear, you know, some parent cursing at their child or smacking the crap out of them.
15: I told,
12: like, what just happened
11: here? Yeah, we came out of church one time. I told my brother, I heard one of people cuss.
3: We're human beings, man. And I think once we realize that we're all human beings, no matter. Because I used to think when I was younger that the pastors and the bishops were like, untouchable.
15: Saints. Yeah.
3: Like, were the perfect. Mm-hmm. And I was trying so hard. Mm-hmm. Not to take anything away from them.
15: No.
3: But it's what I saw.
15: Yeah.
3: It's what I got. Mm-hmm. Like, I had my pastor hanging up in my locker next to Foxy Brown.
15: I'm sure he appreciated it.
3: It's a female. I had a female pastor. And I just adored her. I was just like, to me, she's a superhero. Uh-huh. Like, she's, you know, can do no wrong. Mm-hmm. You know, and that's how I felt about pastors and leadership when it came to clergy. And then, and then you learn. It's like, oh, no.
11: They people. It's like us.
3: And when I went, when I hit the road, I think it gave me like a real reality check.
15: Yeah.
3: It allowed you to really live and experience life. Now you're not covered. Now you're not, you're covered, but I mean, walk with me.
15: Yeah.
3: Now you're out there.
15: Mm-hmm. Mm-hmm.
3: So now this is where you really use what you've learned,
15: mm-hmm.
3: what you've been taught. When you're not surrounded by the church, when you're not surrounded by the church building, the saints. No, I'm in the world. Yeah. Like I'm out on tour. I'm in a different country right now. Like
15: all type of temptations and
3: temptation, negative vibes, energy, and that's where I really, to me, became a man and really tapped into who I was and applied everything that I learned and all of the principles to life and found like a balance.
15: Yeah,
3: mm-hmm. You know what I'm saying? Where it's just like, okay. I do realize I can be a man of God and be flawed.
15: Yes.
3: And not be perfect, but still make impact, still be a blessing.
15: Yes.
3: Still be able to speak word or speak life into people's lives out there.
15: Yeah.
3: Because you know what? Maybe a Chris Brown, maybe a Trey Songz and other stuff in the church.
15: Right.
3: But if I'm there and I have the word and I have what I have in my heart and I can share that with you in an environment where you're comfortable being.
15: Yeah.
3: Then that's what it is. And that's what I used to share with my pastor. She was just like, you know. And she got it one day. I said, Bishop, I'm not called to be in here.
15: Your ministry is.
3: You got this.
15: Right. Yeah. Yeah.
3: You got this.
15: Yeah.
14: Right.
3: What about them?
15: Yeah.
3: And she looked at me and she was just like, heard you.
13: Yeah. Right. You're like the 13 apostles that left Jesus to go out and preach the word.
14: Right. Because if you think, and I'm sure you've experienced this. From being in studio, having done studio work, live sound, recorded sound, whatever the case may be, dabbled in all of those, you know there's that moment where the intimate moments, right? So intimate moments in a studio setting are somebody's off doing something in the booth, drum tech is going to look for another spring, something's wrong with your riser, and you're sitting there with the artist at the board, and you just have open moments that others know nothing about,
3: correct,
14: which are truly opportune times for whatever you're about. Absolutely. So if you're sitting there and he may be just watching you slide through, I don't know, you tweaking something on that SSL, you up here at the top, and you know, so you trying to compress that that kick drum so it go right. Stop me when I'm wrong,
3: right?
14: So you're making that adjustment, and they're like, yo, man. Let me ask you a question.
3: Mm-hmm.
14: This ain't got nothing to do with what we doing. Right. Yo, dude, you know, you always seem a little different than everybody else, right? Like, we go out, you're not doing this, or we're here, you're not doing that. Those are the true evangelical moments that the common person will never get.
3: Right.
15: Mm-hmm.
14: Right? Right? Even out of the church perspective, and the church fails to grasp sometimes, Jesus ain't have a church. Mm. There's nowhere New Testamental where you heard he had a building.
3: Mm-hmm.
14: Everywhere they went, they walked.
3: Wow.
14: Fed 5,000 on the countryside.
3: Mm.
14: Woman with issue of blood touched his garment as he was walking through town.
3: Wow.
14: Spoke to the scribes and the Pharisees
3: at
14: their place. Wow. He was gangster with it. He went to their spot.
3: Mm-hmm.
14: He ain't have a spot for them to come to, right? So I get where you're coming from. I just think that people from tradition get lost in the visual. Oh, he out with them people. I know plenty of them people that if they ain't on a stage or they don't have a mandated public appearance, are in their house.
3: Correct.
14: But you don't see that.
3: Correct.
14: You don't see that. You don't see
10: and
14: that.
10: And with that, you know everybody in this church have Bibles in this group. 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Going to keep it going. 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
2: Hey, son, how are you feeling?
3: I'm fine, Pops.
2: What's on your mind?
3: I can't explain it.

0: and you got things to do. But beyond that, you've worked with ESPN. You've done, you know, you've gotten awards from the White House. What are some of the coolest things when you look at what you've done so far? Like you say, wow, the kid from Washington Avenue was actually here. Give us a couple cool things that you've done.
1: Oh, man, the White House was definitely, receiving the honorary doctorate. I think it's a really big moment, especially as a kid from the Bronx. You know, it's like a kid from the hood, you know, the kid that ain't even finished. I finished high school. Started college for like 2 seconds and was like, this ain't for me. This is my story for the kids that are tuned in. You know, everybody has their own story, their own journey, the way to get to, you know, the destination. And that was what it was for me. So when you think about all of those things and it's like honorary doctorate, but you left. Okay, cool.
0: Yeah.
1: You know, but like you said, it's about the experience and the years that, you know, I've been putting in 25 plus years in the game. So that was amazing. Visiting the White House was actually, receiving the award was great, but visiting was a different thing. Like, you know, as a little kid, you always stood outside the gate in front.
0: Mm-hmm. Right.
1: You know, taking pictures and videos. So to be able to, you know, get inside that
2: have
1: gate.
2: Clearance.
1: And around, have clearance.
3: I'm going to ask you, what did they feed you when you was there?
1: Nothing.
3: They didn't feed you?
1: No. After, me and my son, we went, I was like, man, what we going to eat, bro? And he's like, I don't know. And then, you know, we was driving back home, and I was like, let's stop in Philly and get some cheesesteaks.
4: There you go.
5: Oh, so
1: that's what. Yeah.
3: You mean to tell me you went to the greatest house in the United States and they didn't even give you a cupcake?
4: Want you in and
3: they
4: out.
3: They gave me say, look, the back door is right there.
1: Correct.
0: Church's chicken, three said, blocks up.
1: Mind you, every food outlet or spot is right around the corner. So, but nah, they did. But it was a dope experience, man. Just to be on the lawn, you know, I had my son with me.
0: Yeah.
1: The conversation was about gun violence, and it was a serious topic. So, appreciative of the fact that they even having that conversation there.
5: Yeah.
1: So that creating the ESPN theme song,
0: yeah,
1: I feel like that's one of my biggest moments. You know, as a sports fan, because I do a lot of scoring too. So when you turn on ESPN and you see highlights, whether it's regardless of the sport, and you hear the music underneath, you know, I create a lot of that.
0: Yeah.
1: So I can be sitting there, like I was watching First Take the other day, which I did the theme song for, and they was talking about different things, the USA basketball team and the Yankees, and on each segment, I'm hearing different tracks of mine.
0: Right.
1: Just in the background. I'm just sitting there on the computer in the morning, you know, feet up, and I'm like,
3: I wish you would have got royalties. Every time they play that song, ching ching, keep playing it.
1: They definitely did a buyout. They definitely did a buyout for that theme. So I get royalties on the tracks that are playing underneath, not the theme song. They were smart. They was like,
0: that mouse ain't dumb, man.
1: That's, yeah, like, we're gonna pay you now for the theme song, totally.
0: Yeah,
1: and cool. But yeah, so many moments, and I think another moment from a touring aspect, you know, playing all of these arenas, man, and. You know, my mom and dad used to go, you know, Madison Square Garden and see shows and concerts. So to be able to play there a few times, I ain't gonna lie, I definitely cried. It was me and my keyboard player. We just bust out. We was crying. Like, we played the show and we finished the show and we was sitting there watching Jay-Z, one of our favorite artists, and we just crying, looking at each other like, man, we just played the Garden, bro. Yeah. We just played the Garden. So New York Giants fan, you know, to play MetLife, you know, that arena that holds almost 65,000 people, sold out venue a few times. So stuff like that. Then you go, you know, other parts of the world and Australia, you know, which is, I think, was the biggest crowd we played. It was 88,000 people that we performed in front of, right? Wow. And another cool story of being asleep in a hotel room in Australia and waking up to First Take theme song playing. Like, that actually woke me up. And I woke up and I was like, but we're, you know, they call it down bottom. Like,
0: yeah.
1: We're down bottom. We're in Australia. Like, how is it going down here? Like, and, you know, so it's so many different moments, man. I'm just grateful to God to be able to, how can I forget this moment? The street sign. You know, having a street sign in the Bronx right up the street from Yankee Stadium.
0: Yes.
1: Crazy. I've never, ever in life thought that that was happening or that would happen. When you think about it, because my pastor, you know, my late pastor has one on a church street, but normally people get that when they pass.
0: Yes.
3: Right.
1: So I think that's what hits so hard for me in a good way, where it's just like, yo, I'm actually alive.
0: I'm experiencing
1: to see this.
3: To see this. Give me your flowers now.
1: Absolutely. So it's so many moments, man, but, and I'm a transition, and I'm just real quick.
0: Yeah.
1: Because oftentimes people look at people that are living in

0: mm-hmm. and have obtained a certain level of success and think it's all glitz and glamour and think it's all wow.
1: Right.
0: But, you know, there's a lot of moments where it's not so good. Like, there's moments that we go through just like everybody else where that check ain't come on time or, you know, record label owe you a check and you sitting waiting for 2 years to get a check that this rich artist over there is performing and that he ain't cut that check. That, you know, maybe not being so hot as you used to be or or maintaining relevancy or, you know, Trey deciding, hey, I'm going to take a vacation for 2 years. I'm not going on tour. You know, so there's so many things that people don't know about and people don't discuss. And you kind of sit around seeing, you know, these interviews and seeing people on TV or seeing people flourish and thinking it's all gravy when, you know, there's a lot of moments that's not good moments, you know, that you have to push through.
1: It's a lot of depression in show business. People don't understand that. People go through so much dip. You go through the highs and lows. Sometimes you just crash because you don't know how to deal with it.
2: Yeah, because I was going to touch base on that too. Was basically on when it comes down to a lot of things. What do you feel and how you help out with people with mental awareness with inside the you know, with inside the business? Because that's a big thing that now people don't talk about. And so now they're starting to see it more and more. It's being acknowledged more now.
0: Just about transparency. You know, a lot of entertainers and celebrities kind of like to paint this picture of life being so perfect because of who they are or what they do and what they've achieved. And it's like, nah, you know, let the people know, like, nah, life is real. Like, no, there's moments where, you know, I want to, as positive as I am, there's moments where I ain't feeling it. There's moments where I'm not positive. There's moments when I do feel like quitting. I do feel like giving up. Not life, but on just this business. Like, it's a tough business to be in. It's tough. And I said this the other day, it's tough. It's very difficult being Amadeus. It's easy to be Antoine, but they don't know him. They know Amadeus. They know the guy that's creating the music, the guy that's touring, the guy that's in the public, in the forefront, in the limelight, right? But sometimes it's difficult being that guy. It's cool to turn off sometimes. You know what I'm saying? To just be Antoine, the guy, the little kid, the normal dude that can just walk through.
3: Stay in the room.
0: That can stay in the room where you go out and nobody knows me. Like, I want to sometimes be that guy, you know what I'm saying? So I think it's very important to talk about, very important to discuss, to know, to let people know that success doesn't make you a superhuman or a superhero. We're still human at the end of the day, and that's when we talk about God and what has allowed me to sustain. And if I didn't have that relationship with God, if I didn't build that foundation, I would have thrown the towel a long time ago and in many different levels in many different ways.
4: It seems, it seems to, like, having met across my travels many different types of people, I've come to learn that me and a buddy of mine talk about this often. We have what's called power strip people, where when they're in, when the power strip is on and the lights is on, the camera's on, there's 72,000 people in the seats, there's 3 million via the stream and everybody's phone, they're one person. And then they turn the lights and the power off, and they're a whole nother person. And oftentimes, because that other person still has that ringing in the ear from when the lights are on, they're a different person, but not necessarily in the positive. Almost like method actors when the movie's over and they're still trying to decompress from being Ali for 11 weeks.
0: Correct.
4: How do you, in particular, now, listen, I know the faith part. You're like me. We've sat enough church services where a third of the Bible we could probably just recite off memory, right? Might be off by a page or two, but we get it, right? But what is some of your keys to success? Because I think that in a lot of these interviews with your constituents, right, the listener, the consumer, the young kid, the gentleman that thinks he can, you know, really make a hard push, and they watch everything you do, equipment you use, what you endorse, the times you get up. But sometimes I think the most important part is what you do with your downtime. How do you decompress? Because that's what makes you sharper when you turn the lights on. So what does Amadeus do on the downtime?
0: I'm very visual, right? So, and I'm honest. I always tell the truth. I've never been a reader. So if you wanted to feed me information or educate me in any way, the way I receive that information is by seeing it. So I love TV. I love documentaries. I love to see things. Like, I, you know, so that's what I do. Like, for instance, yesterday, got a bunch of work done, hit the gym, which is a very important part, too, of mental and just feeling healthy, endorphins. Being healthy internally, you know, physically. I went to the movies, Matt Random. I'll pick up and just go to the movies. This is how crazy it is. AMC has a thing called A-List.
3: I am a member too.
0: So with A-List, you can see.
5: I sell those things.
0: Yo, you shut up. I sell all film stuff. Genius. Now, I've never met a woman that has this. Most of you are like, I don't watch TV. I'm not into that. But A-List, you can see 3 movies a week, and you pay $25 a month.
5: Yeah.
0: I don't get a check from AMC, but it is genius. If you went on a date with yourself and whomever, it's $25 for the one movie.
5: Yeah.
0: Especially if you're seeing IMAX, especially if it ain't matinee. Mm-hmm. So $25 a month?
5: Free game here, free game.
0: To see 3 movies a week?
2: That's great.
3: Oh yeah,
5: so free game.
0: That's my outlet.
1: You have a membership to show your card.
0: Yes, when you go to the app, choose your movie. It asks you, do you want to use one of your stubs, your A-List stubs for the movie? And you can and you click it. You show up. Show me your ticket. Mm-hmm. Show me your ID. You make sure it's you, so people ain't you know.
2: Yeah, try to pass it off.
0: And that's it. So yesterday I went to the movies, really random, and for me, it's a moment for me to escape.
5: Yeah.
0: So whenever I watch something or anything visual, I do play video games. I'm really moody with the video games. Like, I haven't touched my video games since December. And right now, that's all I want to do. Not no, all I want to do.
5: College 25?
0: Yes. I've been playing that, and I've been playing baseball.
5: I'm going to have to get at you on that, Dylan.
0: Let me practice first.
2: Don't worry.
0: But that's my outlet. Like, I love film. I love TV. And that's kind of how I escape. Because I'm always working, man. Like, I'm always, like, I had to tell myself. Like,
3: that's my outlet, too. Sometimes I get off of work, it's late, and I'm like, oh, I'm in Manhattan. Is there a 10 o'clock movie? I'm going to go by myself. I go to the deli, get a little sandwich, and be like,
1: y'all both be in a movie theater with glasses on. Is that you?
5: And fake noses. Those fake.

0: Politics, I came to rap. The goal is for the goal, but the play to make it look faded. He ain't go for his pole, he was aided and designated.
1: Go down the DM.
2: That I don't want to pass up on any opportunity. And there's a lot of opportunities, there's a lot of different people reaching out.
3: Yeah.
2: I'm not too big to work with independent artists. I'm not too big to pull up and have a conversation. You know, so if you reach out and you're about your business, and it's a certain level of respect and you're passionate about what you do, you know, then we can work. So first, thank you guys for having me.
4: Oh, thank you.
2: Definitely an amazing conversation, a different conversation. Oftentimes, you know, you get on, you talk about the same thing, and you smile through it. And,
5: what you driving? You know what I'm saying? You
3: like this is why
5: the new Teslas,
3: the Kanye's pyramid.
2: So it's dope to have a different conversation,
5: different aspect, life.
2: To think about different things. Like, of course, I know my story, but like the way you guys navigated and the questions that you asked and what you touched on just kind of allowed me to think about different things. In different parts of my story that I may have not discussed, or different views and different ways to view different things. Right. You know what I'm saying? So, thank you for an amazing conversation. I appreciate you. Part two, let's do part
5: two. Yeah, but I'll be in the band next time.
2: I don't know, man.
1: Pick up the pieces.
2: See, when you bring the band, you got to play music. I don't play no music. I don't see no drums, man.
5: I don't know. I'm just thinking about Nicodemus when he talks.
1: Again, Wayne Brady. It's Antoine Thomas. You know him as Amadeus. And again, thank you, brother, for your time. Nice. I'm going to take a quick break. We keep this...

through microphones, I'm trying to right my wrongs, by writing out my wrongs. Ran through a check, cause it's hard to live off bread alone. So if you see me slipping, yeah, let me know, cause it ain't the end of times yet. I don't know, but it's getting close.

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0: tramp.
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0: The especially important part played by the Mundu, or the royal ancestors, as protectors of the land and bringers of the rains is also recognized in popular song.
1: Silence in the court!

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0: area.
1: Your call has been forwarded to an automatic voice message system. At the tone, please record your message. When you have finished recording, you may hang up or press 1 for more options.
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0: How'd they know I'd go there? 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
1: Okay.
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2: family.
1: Family.

hearing you, but listen, brother, I'm not the reason they ain't hearing you. 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
1: Every ball. 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

0: outsiders. 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
1: Just in case.
0: Yeah. All that shit I've been through, nights I see my cry.
1: Nights I see my cry.
0: Yeah.

0: pray for me, Butch.
1: Ain't tryna see her die, but just in case you've been through what we've been through and just survive.
0: Just in case.
1: All that shit I've been through, nights I see my cry.
0: Nights I see my cry.
1: Yeah. All that shit you've been through.

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I hear y'all disses, they better ignore it. But if the homies take another chain from, they better record. I'm fighting demons, the devil be bored. 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

0: there.
1: You're a doctor?
0: You're a doctor.
1: Well, you can fight known things. I don't know how to fight the unknown.
2: I say we find the royal tomb and we find the answer.
3: I'm going to surprise you, Quentin. I say we do too.
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0: Blessed are the children.
1: I say,
0: Chuck. Blessed are the children.
1: We
0: got somebody all the way from Carson, California.
1: From the church of TDE.
0: The black lip pastor himself.
2: Hey, man, I take the iPads from my babies and press pause on Paw Patrol so they can say they play as for.

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0: Aye.
3: Griselda.
0: Aye. I heard the bitch got upset by them clipping the EBT. 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
1: Church.
0: We got somebody all the way from Carson, California.
1: From the church of TDE.
0: The black lip pastor himself.
2: Hey, man, I take the iPads from my babies and press pause on Paw Patrol so they can say they play as

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Another Dirty Music production.

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to the sky. I breathe in the morning. I'm getting a bag. They getting started. They looking for hits. Want me to record it. They saying my name. Ooh, it ain't even important. Cause it's up and it's stuck and I stay scoring. High heat to go if LeBron never played Jordan. Let that sit in with you for a second. Riding through Uptown in the year is plain G. Alice. Passing United Palace, who's passing the baddest bitches? Won't cut from the shit to habit. Just happened to pick up Alice. Colombian, ass a fattest. Her accent is all that matters, she told me. She's a stylist, I'm stripping just to get through college. Told I got a girl, and I'm just being honest. That shouldn't be a problem. Pull the scrunchie from my left wrist and proceed to top. And I might just record the shit and not even watch. And the truth is, I caught her on flash. She think we Travis Barker and Kourtney Kardashian. Soon as I nutted shorty, done seen her car dash. We looked at each other, both laughed. She wanna be committed, commitment ain't even with it. I've been curving my dream, girl, and won't even hit it. I learned to see the difference, they don't seem to get it. I told them I'm no good for you, what do you see in Christian? Listen, I'm not saying I'm an angel in the church, but I blocked my ex bitch so her relationship could work. Yeah, I just making shit worse, it's so corny. The last bitch I liked found a twerking on the story. Swear that I hate the shit, girls that I dated with. Show me you gotta pay them to be in relationships. I aim to never miss, I'm speaking for the moments. The girls that chase me be the biggest disappointments. That shit just get annoying, that fuck shit they be doing. I don't think they be knowing, so I gotta put them in a place. Last girl posted me, emojis on my face.

0: my cousin Bihai actually was the first person to play Dilla for me. Like, I don't know. I guess he knew him some sort of way.
1: This is a long time ago.
0: Yeah, yeah.
1: Because I'm telling you, that is a concept that's out there all the times that everyone's like, do you think Jay will ever get a Dilla beat?
0: I've had a tape full of Dilla beats, like 40 of them.
1: I'll give you 100.
2: That he gave you or after he passed?
0: He gave Bihai to give to me. Like somehow Bihai connected with them.
2: Yeah.
0: And he got a tape full. They were amazing. I was like, I thought I was listening to something. I was like, man, it feels like Large Professor Pete rocked that era, but it's something progressive about it that's really cool. And I never got to it, sadly.
2: Would you do it, though?
0: Yeah, if it's great.

0: No, it's all over.
1: Now this lady walked in the bar and called for drinks for the house. Drinks on the house, she told the bartender. So after the bartender served everybody's drinks, he told the lady, he said, lady, that would be $63. So the lady said, well, I don't have any money with me. Well, the bartender said, well, how are you going to pay for all those drinks? So she pulled her dress up and said, with this? And the bartender looked at her and thought for a while, don't you have anything small?

for sending me this shit, bro. And it's been a long time since a nigga baby wanna rap, so. Yeah. Pray for I sleep, sow what I reap. Sometimes I weep, I bought on my feet, protecting myself from the devil in industry. It's not a rollout of mystique. Just for my niggas that's bigger than streets, man. Good one day you'll be bigger than me. Just for my niggas that's waiting to pop, but it's taking too long, feel like counting sheep. All of my niggas that's waiting on someone to hear that little rap, but hear that one beat. All of my niggas that know that they should have been paid, but said I do it for free. Just for my niggas afraid of commitment, they never seen left eye chilly but creep. Just for my I know they got wifey at home, but it's something about busting it free. I'm being too honest, I'm taking a chance. Feel like my honesty made me a man. I got way past all the lit. My daddy, I see him today, shaking his hand. I ain't like none of these rappers that's preaching that any shit. I was bro like you, bro, take the advance. Ain't nobody independent anyway, take care of your fam. Man, my niggas ain't seen what I seen. My own mama ain't know what I be. Ain't nobody think I see 16, now they pay me to rap 16s. I came from my ways with that piss, knew a whole lot of bloods on the blocks from the crisps. Now I'm parking outside the garage full of whips, now I'm doing skincare shit with it.

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That shit cool to y'all. 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So now I'm in front of these.

0: dream, and execute. There's no middle ground.
1: No.
0: Now, in between that, you're going to have some struggles and this, that, and third, but something, you know, you just got to have tunnel vision.